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1: 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People are always willing to study together and work hard together.
0: Learn more at emory.edu.

Good morning. How you doing? That is exactly the question I have for you. This is Capital in the Morning kicking off right here. My name is Malika and I hope that you're having a good Monday already. It's about 13 minutes past the hour of 6 a.m. So yeah, you should be dancing, jumping for joy. Start of a new week. That's how we got to do it. And what did you do this weekend? I think I cleaned a whole lot. Do you know how much time we spend as human beings just absolutely maintaining hygiene? Everything from washing your hair every now and again, pretty often, frankly. You're doing your nails, washing your car, cleaning your glasses, wiping down perhaps the mirror in your bathroom and beyond. Like, a lot of our life is spent in cleaning. And if yours is not, then let me just tell you, I kind of envy you, because if you can be the kind of person who says, filth is part of nature and I am a naturalist, I do not care, I love that for you. I wish I could be you. And speaking of all that good stuff, I had a shower thought today. We truly do value more what has passed away, what has decayed, than what is alive. You know, artists who became famous after they passed on, when they were alive, how many people asked them how they were and how much their art cost? We send shout outs to people we lost when their death anniversaries come, but we may have forgotten to wish them happy birthday many a times while they lived. Yeah, I'm looking at you who always forgets the date. And we certainly were not around to celebrate the majesty of dinosaurs, which have today, of course, become chickens. In case you have a tax refund from KRA expected to enter your account soon, fingers, toes all crossed, you might want to spend it on this, a 67-million-year-old T-Rex. Yeah, it's set to become the most valuable dinosaur ever offered at auction by Sotheby's. And he's called Gus. He's one of the

largest, most complete T-Rexes ever found, 12.5 feet tall when fully mounted. So you just know one particular trillionaire Musk is definitely, I think, going to be bidding for this guy. Talk about comp-

0: Oh, the way you make me feel, and the way I'm feeling today, there's only one way that I can feel this. That is courtesy of a matatu man, and I'll tell you what I mean.
1: Capital Traffic and Travel.
0: Alrighty, you know the day when a matatu man decides to give you right of way on a road, you know it's going to be a good day. It's like breaking the wishbone on Thanksgiving and getting the longer end. It's like angels singing in your ears. It's as if nothing can touch you. That's going to be my Monday, I can assure you that. Let me tell you, if you're a lady who's been waiting for a guy to propose to you for like 10 years, the day a matatu gives you way on Nairobi roads is the day that man is going on his knees. So let me just assure you that that's what you need to do. Find a matatu to give you way if there's a wish you have in your heart, because that means your day is going to be lucky par excellence. And that is exactly what I'm hoping my day is going to be like. In fact, it's a guarantee. So I can tell you that I'm going to be cruising very happily this Monday. Right now, though, it is a bit busy on Athika Superhighway, particularly as you come on towards Garden City sides. Other than that, I wouldn't tell you you're going to be stalled anywhere. So good flow right now. I'm looking at Westlands, great movement. Noshida here, of course, it's very early. Museum going down through towards University Way. Roundabout is clear. Similarly, Oloitoktok Road as well, and Arwings Codec. So wherever you are, say jumbo on 0701-984-984. Who gave you way today and made you feel extra special? You know, this is the feeling that you should pass on to a fellow road user today who has not yet filed their taxes on the 29th of June, because you know they need the luck.
1: Capital Traffic and Travel.

0: Rockabye, Clean Bandit, Sean Paul, Anne Marie, what a jam. And if you can always tell what Sean Paul is exactly saying in his songs, well, then you are a genius. You know, I love it when people sing along to a song with their entire chest, and it's usually lyrics that are not correct, but it's just the spirit of it all that makes me smile. I'm Malika with you on Capital in the Morning. Something else that is making me smile is the fact that you can get tiles at 50% off. 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
0: Okay, what exactly is happening with your roads? Let's take a look right now. I can tell you, as you head on towards the tail end of Thika Super Highway, things are getting busier already. Quite a bit of congestion past Outer Ring Roads turning, and that's past Surveys. You come down towards Mathaiga Square, slow-moving traffic. Heading up towards Kiambu Road, well, bit busy right now already as you are approaching DCI sides. And past that point, it's okay. Limuru Road is looking just fine. If you are on Jogo Road, bit busy near Makadara. Other than that, it's moving. Lusaka Road is okay also. Now, where the congestion's really packed on already is Airport North Road, past Eastern Bypass as you come towards that section. And yeah, that's your traffic. Siokimau looking good, moving well. 0701984984 is the number to tell us on WhatsApp how you're doing on the roads, accident, incident that you're seeing. You can also use X, that hashtag is drive-in, tag at 984 in the morning, of course, and let us know what's going on. So speaking of all the numbers that you might be thinking of, let's talk about one more courtesy of Lionel Messi. Oh yes, the Argentina icon scored a goal in the 80th minute of the World Cup Group J finale against Jordan on Saturday. He netted the ball off a free kick, put his team up 3-1. By the way, he started that game on a bench, and people were talking quite a bit about it. But with that goal, the man had his seventh consecutive World Cup match in which he scored a goal in, which is a World Cup record. Thank you very much. Today was the day I thought I'd wear my jersey, but let's just say it was in the wash. I assure you, I gotta wear it tomorrow. Okay, there is no excuse. And if you are not a Messi fan, then why are you getting so messy with me about it? No. Tell me the reason that you cannot find even a modicum of respect or admiration for such a legend. I don't believe there is any.
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0: minutes and 8.54 seconds. Attention shifts to the next leg of the prestigious competition in Eugene on Saturday. And back to the World Cup, Democratic Republic of Congo striker Yohann Wissa has dedicated their successes to the tournament to victims of the ongoing war in the eastern part of the country. Wissa says all the players are proud to put on the shirt and are always thinking of those ravaged by the war back home.
1: You know, it's not easy in our country. You know, it's a war in East Congo. And every day, every time we wear this shirt, we're thinking about them. So that's why tonight, what we show is just to say that, guys, no matter what, we need to keep going.
0: The Congolese play England in the round of 32 on Wednesday night. And that's your sports update. For more on these and other stories, log on to capitalfm.africa.
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0: Yes.
1: Alrighty, if Cake by the Ocean is your vibe, well, guess what? That's exactly what you get this Monday. I'm Malika with you on Capital in the Morning. We are about to jump into the news, but I came across this piece of news which really struck me. King Charles has, of course, become the first monarch to reveal his tax bill. He disclosed figures that show he paid £12.9 million in tax for 24 to 25, and it puts him among the top 100 UK taxpayers. Now, here's the interesting bit, Yunia. People are saying, that's a pretty low amount. Do we believe that this is the actual amount? Well, also it's been revealed that him and Queen Camilla will continue to live in Clarence House and not move into Buckingham Palace. So that was another little tidbit from the royals. I have to say that when it comes to the monarchy's running costs, like staffing, travel for royal engagements, household expenses, people are really scrutinizing more than they have ever done so before, even up until the tax bills that are being shown. And they're saying, why are we funding XYZ? And

0: shall this carry on? I think the monarchy is going to have a different face under the next king.
1: Oh, were they going to double the amount, the expenditure? I think they were actually supposed even to double to 100. Was it 100 million pounds or something?
0: My goodness.
1: All right.
0: I'm looking forward to Harry and Meghan being in the UK. And of course, they are going to be officially hosted by the king. That's the word, right? So it shall be an interesting family reunion for us all to be a part of, the collective family of the world, the Commonwealth. Anyway, right now, here is the news.

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1: Every choice has consequences, Ruto warned students. This year intensifies probe into Amdur Tamu mall attack captured on CCTV, and 11 killed after plane carrying skydiver crashes in eastern France. Good morning.
0: Capital Newsbeat.
1: President William Ruto has urged students to reject violence and embrace discipline following a wave of school unrest, warning that every decision they make today will shape their future. Speaking during a Thanksgiving service at Bureuri High School in Meru County, the president expressed concern over recent cases of arson and destruction of school property, saying education is about building character as much as academic success. He challenged learners to think carefully before making decisions that could destroy their future. Detectives have launched a major investigation following a shocking armed attack at Watamu Mall after CCTV footage emerged showing masked gunmen carrying out a swift daytime operation in the popular tourist town. Director of Criminal Investigations Amin Mohammed has directed officers to urgently track down and arrest the suspects involved in the incident, which has sparked concern among residents and businesses in the coastal resort area. The dramatic surveillance footage shows four armed men arriving at the shopping mall aboard a motorcycle before storming into the premises shortly after 4 p.m. 11 people have died after a civilian aircraft carrying skydivers crashed in the town of Tomblaine in eastern France, local reports say. The pilot and all 10 passengers were killed, including five instructors and five people who were preparing to skydive for the first time. The Paris prosecutor's office has launched an investigation into the cause of the incident. Some of the victims' relatives saw the crash take place as they had gathered at the airfield to watch the first-time tandem jumps. For more on these and other stories, log on to www.capitalfm.africa. That's Capital Newsbeat. I'm Yunia Amunga. You're up to date at 5 minutes past seven.
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3: Alrighty, let's look at what's happening with your weather. In Nairobi right now, 15 degrees is the temperature. Mostly cloudy weather, set to experience highs of up to 24 today. If you're in Mombasa, it's 23 degrees, some light rain as well. Lots of humidity, of course, highs of 28 with lows of 23 degrees slated for today. And I can just imagine what my hair would do in that weather. The rain, the humidity and the heat all combining to create quite a storm upon my skull. But in Kisumu, it should settle fine. It's sunny there, 19 degrees current temperature. So that is your weather right here. But you know what? We're going to jump into the KCB school bus rush in just a couple of seconds. So what is the song that your Toto wants to listen to on the way to school this Monday that's going to make their week start off in the best way possible? Tell us on 0701-984-984.
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0: Oh, Harry Styles, As It Was, is the very first song for today's school bus rush, courtesy of KCB right here at 984, your best mix music, Capital FM. I'm Malika, keeping you company, and keep those requests coming. Eliana, just for you, Lost and Found by BN is absolutely up next, so I'm hoping you're going to enjoy that song. 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

0: courtesy of BN, Lost and Found. Eliana, I hope you enjoyed your track on the way to school today, right here on the school bus rush, brought to you by KCB. I told you about the Cub account, but what about the teens, right? What about those between 13 and 17? Well, the KCB Leo account is absolutely accessible for teenagers. And of course, parents, you have to open that account for them. Now, here's the thing with the Leo account, the whole savings culture starts super, super early. I distinctly remember when I had a cousin who was planning the university studies, and you know, things had to add up a certain way, of course, for affordability to be on the table. Studying abroad is not cheap, right? You've got your fees, you've got your living expenses, you've got rent, and so much more to think about as parents sending off your child out there for their university studies. So if they start saving all the way from, let's say, 13 years old, by the time they're going to university, a nice kitty will have formed for sure, because at up to 7% interest per annum, KCB is offering brilliant returns. And like I said earlier, for the Cub account, 0 to 12. Now imagine you start them off all the way from 1 year old up until 17, 18. Brilliant stuff is going to happen, all courtesy of KCB. 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
3: 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Do tell.
2: An important thing to know about girls is that they say one thing, but always mean another.
3: That's true.
2: My mom, for instance, she always tells me to call her Mom. And I come find out, that's not even her real name.

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1: That's not even her real name. 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
3: In the headlines, KRA rules out extension of June 30th tax return deadline, and WFP wants funding shortfall fueling Somalia's nutrition crisis. The Kenya Revenue Authority has ruled out extending the June 30th deadline for filing 2025 income tax returns, warning that taxpayers who fail to comply will face penalties and possible default tax assessments. The taxman urged individuals and businesses that have not filed their annual returns to do so before midnight on Tuesday, June 30th, saying the statutory deadline will not be extended. KRA said taxpayers who miss the deadline will be liable to penalties provided for under the law and could also be issued with default assessments. The authority noted that millions of taxpayers have already filed their returns but cautioned those yet to comply against waiting until the final hours when heavy traffic on digital platforms could delay submissions. A new Senate bill proposes wide-ranging changes to Kenya's investment and business regulatory framework, including streamlined investor approvals, changes to labor laws, and tighter oversight of foreign investments. The bill, sponsored by Senate Majority Leader Aaron Cheruiyot, seeks to amend six laws: the Investment Promotion Act, Employment Act, Occupational Safety and Health Act, Affordable Housing Act, Land Act, and Anti-Counterfeit Act. If enacted, the legislation would require foreign investors to register their investments with the Kenya Investment Authority before starting operations. Somalia's food and nutrition crisis is deteriorating faster than anticipated due to failed rains, funding cuts, and spillovers effects from the conflict in the Middle East, the World Food Programme has warned. In its latest update on the food security situation, the WFP warned that emergency-level hunger now affects 2 million people, a sharp twofold increase from last year's figure, indicating a significant deterioration in food insecurity. It warned that current humanitarian food assistance reaches only 450,000 people, leaving a staggering 76% of those in IPC Phase 4 without support through August. According to the WFP, Somalia remains trapped in one of the world's most severe malnutrition crises, with 1.9 million children suffering from acute malnutrition. And that's your business news. For more on these and other stories, log on to capitalfm.africa. More business news at 9:15. I'm Yunia Amunga.

0: Smashing Pumpkins right there with that one. Good morning to you. It's 24 minutes past the hour of 7. I'm Malika Kazia, keeping you company. And I want to remind you that filing your taxes, you're cutting it kind of close, aren't you? Because Kerry is not going to extend that deadline. But the thing we were talking about a couple of minutes back, actually, maybe a few minutes ago, really, with Yunia, was that King Charles has declared how much he's paid in tax for the period 24 to 2025. And is it everything? For the critics who are asking, can it really be 12 million pounds, 12 point something million pounds only? Here's the thing, King Charles is not legally required to pay income tax, capital gains tax or inheritance tax. Instead, he voluntarily pays some of all of these, some of them, due to an MOU. Yes, a memorandum of understanding that came in about 1993 after a lot of public pressure over the cost of running the royal family. Now, wouldn't it be nice to be a part of that kind of setting where you're like, I can pick and choose which taxes I want to pay and how much of them? Fantastic.
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0: Speaking of what's fantastic, is it your roads really? I'll tell you right about now. Looking at Thika Superhighway, of course, that build-up had begun much earlier on past Outer Ring Road coming down through towards Professor Wangari Maathai Road. Still busy on that front. Northern Bypass is looking okay. Limuru Road, you can get by. Yeah, there's a particular pothole that exists just a few meters after the Karura Forest Gate A on the inbound. And I have decided to name her Anita because we're on such a good first name basis, because Anita and I cross paths every morning as I'm coming here to chat with you and yap on. And here's the thing, potholes that have existed for months, years on end on some roads that are just vicious when you go over them, give them a name, because then you'll remember they exist on that spot. Otherwise, you'll keep on breaking your car and your mechanic will keep on having very early Christmas throughout the year. Treats on treats on treats, all courtesy of your bank account. My goodness, Anita, will she ever cease to exist on that road? I don't know. Naming potholes on a Monday seems to be the vibe since we've paid taxes and our road levy at work is meant to fill them up. But does it?
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0: Oh, what a beautiful day. U2 is making that song one of your favorites, I'm sure, this morning on Capital FM 984, your best mix of music. I'm Malika, hanging out with you. Charles has checked in. How are you doing, Charles? How was the weekend?
1: The weekend was absolutely fantastic, Malika. Yeah? As indeed the whole week. It was absolutely crazy. But the weekend, I was here on Saturday Music and Sport with Kabir. Apart from, you know, with the boys and on Friday, which is absolutely eclectic. Kabir Danji, just talked about the World Cup. And then I did the World Groove Show in the evening from 7 o'clock. So I was quite knackered. And I didn't leave the house yesterday. I did it today morning. I was so tired.
0: Which is also the best feeling, right?
1: It is indeed. Yeah. I feel so rejuvenated, ready for the show today with you. I know you've got an interview coming in.
0: Yes.
1: So I'll probably come in from about 9 o'clock, and then we can have a nice, lovely banter. I can tell you what I want to open in my retirement in the next 25 years.
0: Oh, I'm very excited because, like, you told me you were listening to me on the way and you heard me tell Yunia, when I retire, I would love to open a library, a bookshop, and, you know, that's how I want to just live the rest of my years.
1: And I like that, actually, because not many people want to do that, because when you talked about that with Yunia, and I said in my head, I'd love to do the same thing, but also open a theatre.
0: Ooh.
1: Yeah, I'll take it a notch higher.
0: Totally.
1: Totally, yeah. But good stuff. Great show, listening to you. Sound good?
0: Okay, I'm gonna actually hold you to this retirement plan that we're going to plan in collaboration.
1: Absolutely.
0: Because, hey, you can read a book and then go watch the story in Charles's theatre next door to me when we eventually retire. If we are able to save up enough, if the NTSA does not absolutely add to our stress levels like Kerry likes to do.
1: Yeah.
0: So this story, Charles, is what I have been thoroughly examining this morning. The NTSA guideline when it comes to inspection of cars, yes? So the government's plan to subject millions of private vehicles to mandatory annual inspections has caused a storm, really. Mm-hmm. If you read your Daily Nation page 10, it's detailing what's going on. Mm-hmm. So motorists, opposition leaders demanding, yo, this plan needs to be suspended. This new regulation by NTSA requires privately owned vehicles that are more than 4 years old from date of manufacture to undergo annual inspection of roadworthiness. So for example, we're in 2026, right? Mm-hmm. So vehicles manufactured in 22 or earlier are pretty much over the four-year mark.
1: Absolutely.
0: So you're going to have to go in for that inspection. So these are millions of cars, millions of road users, and of motorists who fail to comply risk fines of up to 20,000, imprisonment for up to 6 months, and in some cases, losing right to your vehicle to be used on Kenyan roads entirely. So this was meant to come into effect July 1st, but you know, there was like, In a statement released yesterday, NTSA said that in consultation with Parliament, they have agreed that the transition is going to be done in phases, and so suspension of enforcement for certain sections of this regulation is currently happening, and specifically, that requirement for private vehicle inspections is suspended for now, till licensing of inspection centres is done and centres are operational. Why do we have to have this for private vehicles at this moment in time? What is so special to bring it in 2026 would be my question. What was the rationale? And the Motorists Association of Kenya, through its spokesperson, Mr. Peter Murima, rejected the new regulation. They said, we want proper public participation. I agree. I'll be the first one there.
1: Public participation, absolutely. But can I tell you about this whole story, what they're saying? And I'm sorry, I call that story Zajaba. It's never going to happen.
0: It's those things you see coming.
1: Yeah, they come. And then you know what? They just disappear and go completely. It will never happen. There's some things that are way beyond. You know, even if you do it in phases, this thing can take even 40 years. You can't.
0: Yeah, I like that timeline.
1: Yeah.
0: 40 years is fine.
1: Yeah, 40 years over.
0: You and I will be retired.
1: Yeah, we are in our library, in our theatre. Yeah. But it will never happen. Some things I read and I go like, come on.
0: Yeah,
1: come on.
0: Like Mstew.
1: Yeah, Mstew. Yeah, absolutely.
0: Okay, TSA, stop stressing us. We have
1: fuel to pay for.
0: We have spare parts to buy every 2 weeks because of the potholes.
1: Yeah.
0: We have stress.
1: The potholes and all that. Yeah, I mean, there's so many things that are happening for us to start thinking about, oh, my car is 7 years old, so I have to go in. And you know, there's a lot of bribery that goes around in these things and all that. And then, you know, if we have court cases, people will come around and go to court, and this thing will be prolonged again and again and again and again.
0: So let's keep prolonging this one because we are very okay with the timeline going further. And if you thought, oh my goodness, my car needs inspection. No, we've told you that thing has been suspended for now. You just enjoy this espresso.

0: If you skipped your coffee today for some strungi, black tea, no sugar, no milk, then you and I are on the same page. How do you feel? Does it feel like you're coming out of a blaze, a kind of addiction? Things are wavy because, man, it is hard when you stop trying to drink that coffee every morning. Mm-mm-mm.
1: Capital Traffic and Travel.
0: It's even harder than sitting in like standstill traffic for 30 minutes. Yay. Where are you going to be doing that? Let me take a look at your roads. My name is Malika Kazia. This is, of course, Capital in the Morning. And if you find yourself on the Northern Bypass, things are going super smooth for you. Nice movement here. Red Hill Link coming down through towards Waiaki Way. So I've been told, of course, with schools back on, things are going to be much thicker on this particular road. So yes, busy as you head on down. If you are coming up to Waiaki from James Gishuru, easier time, good flow. Junction Mall, yes, there is some construction happening near there, that patch of Ngong Road. It's actually closed. The patch near Junction is closed, so do not attempt to go past there towards Naivasha Road. You'll not be able to access it. It's already caused a bit of a backlog before towards Telkom Sporting Ground side. Yes, that's one to avoid. It's not accessible. Arwings Kodak is flowing just fine, Dennis Pritt as well. So that's your traffic. But while you sit there and you're thinking, well, what if I was on Mombasa Road on any given day? Where would you tell me to go? I would tell you to go to Panesar Center because that's where Mikaso Tile Plaza is. When you enter Mikaso Tile Plaza, they're going to welcome you and tell you, we have a free design consultation just for you, sir or madam. And that's what I love about it. They take you through their curated collections. And till 4th of July, they have 50% off on selected tiles. Yes, love it. You know, tile calculation is per square meter. So for example, if you need to cover 20 square meters with tiles and then you're going to get that 50% off, you're going to have a brilliant time when doing your fit out. And also, what are the intricacies of the type of tile that you want and the function of it? You really don't want to be slipping, sliding all over the place in your bathroom. So is there a non-slip option? Is there a matte option? Is there a textured selection that you can have? You see, tiles are not easy to decode. And even with the tiler, it's very important. Do you want zero joint? Do you want the white grout? If all of this sounds like Spanish to you and you do not know a word aside from hola, then clearly you need Mikaso Tile Plaza. Go to them, free design consult, they will guide you, and with that offer, it's going to be fantastic. On Saturdays, they have this brilliant walkthrough option that you can have coffee, walk along, see the tiles, have a good time of it all, and really enjoy yourself. So that's the place that celebrates tiles like no other that you need to visit.
1: Capital Traffic and Travel.

0: at Ngunya Catholic Church in Ugunja took issue with Siaya Governor James Orengo's recent remarks, urging residents to reject the alliance with the Kenya Kwanza administration. Detectives have launched a major investigation following a shocking armed attack at Watamu Mall after CCTV footage emerged showing masked gunmen carrying out a swift daytime operation in the popular tourist town. Director of Criminal Investigations, Amin Mohamed, has directed officers to urgently track down and arrest the suspects involved in the incident, which has sparked concern among residents and businesses in the coastal area. The dramatic surveillance footage shows four armed men arriving at the shopping mall aboard a motorcycle before storming into the premises shortly after 4 p.m. The suspects, all masked and armed with pistols, allegedly fired warning shots into the air as frightened shoppers scattered for safety during the brief but tense raid that lasted roughly 1 minute. Elsewhere, the Uganda Communications Commission says it is seeking verified information regarding the shutdown of Nation Media Group outlets in Uganda following reports of a security raid allegedly sanctioned by General Muhoozi, the son of President Yoweri Museveni. Major media outlets under the Nation Media Group, including NTV Uganda, Spark TV, Dembe FM and KFM, went off air under unclear circumstances, sparking concern among journalists, civil society groups, and media freedom advocates. In a statement, UCC Executive Director Nyombi Tembo said the commission had taken note of the developments and had initiated consultations with relevant government stakeholders to establish the facts surrounding the closure. The commission urged members of the public to remain calm as investigations and consultations continue, promising to issue further updates once the process is concluded. For more on these and other stories, log on to capitalfm.africa. Coming up, a look at the money market.
1: Money Matters with NCBA Retail Leasing LLP.
0: Last Friday, the market closed the session on a bearish note with the N10 NSE 25 declining by 0.4% and 0.3% respectively. In addition, the NASE and NSE 20 each inched lower by 0.2%. Equity turnover softened to $3 million. Kenya's economy grew by 4.6% to 2025, a slight decline from 4.7% in 2024, according to official data from the Kenyan National Bureau of Statistics. This growth was driven by sectors such as agriculture, construction, mining, and quarrying, although it fell short of the central bank's forecast of 5%. The Statistics Office estimates a GDP growth of 4.9% in 2026, but notes that sub-Saharan Africa remains highly vulnerable to shocks caused by the U.S.-Israeli war against Iran.
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0: And that's the Breakfast Bulletin. As every choice has consequences, President Ruto warns students. Nyanza leaders defend Ruto alliance and reject return to opposition. And missing activists found alive at Kenyatta Hospital after alleged abduction and torture.
1: Capital Newsbeat.
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0: Black Coffee, David Guetta, Delilah Montague with that one coming through right here on Capital in the Morning. How is your morning going? Tell us on 0701-984-984. And right about now, it's time to get into a very important conversation. And opposite me, I have a fantastic guest who is going to be telling us a lot about Safaricom, the new program, what the app looks like, how we're going to be diving into it. And joining me is Peter Gishangi. He is the head of digital commerce and loyalty services at Safaricom, of course, hiding today. Peter, how's your Monday going?
1: Very well, Malika. How is yours?
0: It is well. You know, I was like, okay, today I'm interviewing somebody from Safaricom. I should be in green, but I ended up wearing yellow. So I don't know if I should say sorry or tell you this was my initial plan. Just forgive me for that one.
1: Actually, I saw you are yellow Monday and I was like, am I the one disappointing you by not being in yellow?
0: Yeah.
1: But it's great. Yeah, good to have you. Would have been lovely to have you in green. Or at least something.
0: Safaricom adjacent colors.
1: But it's okay. It's okay. It's great to be here.
0: Yes.
1: Thank you for hosting us.
0: Absolutely.
1: And indeed, looking forward to a nice, informative conversation today.
0: Yes, we're gonna jump into it. But even as we do that, we know Safaricom Group has been doing super well as always. You know, they recorded that 100 billion shillings in profit as a revenue hits. You know, up until that was what was that 2026, right? Till March 2026, they've recorded net earnings of 100 billion shillings and revenue hit 414 billion. So really, I mean, we know Safaricom is the powerhouse and the earnings speak for themselves, of course. And anybody in Kenya today and beyond knows what Safaricom is about. The provider, the people who are ensuring you're able to talk to people on your phone, send M-Pesa and more. But there's a bit of a shift we're seeing. There's a change that's come about with the My One app. So tell me about this app. You know, what engineered its rollout? What was the thought process behind collaborating M-Pesa app, My Safaricom together all in one?
1: And you have started, you know, with a very good background, because underpinning everything that we are doing is a vision. Our purpose is transforming lives, and that remains the center of everything that we do. And every day we wake up asking ourselves, what more can we do to enable our customers, to enable our ecosystem, to enable Kenyans to do much more with them? And now also the same in Ethiopia, where we have expanded to. And to give us the actual focus that we will, you know, drive towards, we have selected something that we call our vision for the next 5 years, started some time back, ending 2030. And our vision is to be Africa's leading purpose-led technology company. When we think about what that means, then we have many things that we want to, you know, do and help with. One of them is digitizing our customer experiences, mm-hmm. digitizing what customers do, and giving them rich, much, much richer, you know, impact and influences in everything that they do. When we are thinking of that, we actually said previously we have been, you know, giving disparate experiences. One on the M-Pesa app, which had some lifestyle capabilities as well as M-Pesa, a little bit of connectivity services. And then we had My Safaricom, which was primarily connectivity services with a bit of M-Pesa in it, very little on the lifestyle side. What we then decided was to combine the two so that we can give customers one location, digital location, which is the future of their of value, their future of experiences, the future of how they will interact with the company, but also with the ecosystem on everything that they need. And therefore, we brought the capabilities together into the one app, mm-hmm. and we continue to enhance and evolve that app to be the one stop for every customer when they wake up, come in there, do whatever it is they require to do, buy coffee, make an investment, send money to mom or to your bro or to whatever it is, buy your connectivity, Be Live for youth, and, you know, all-in-one bundles for, you know, the people who prefer those, all in this one location. But if you want to also, engage in some sports activities, you find them there. If you want to buy some tickets, you find them there. And that's what we want to do by giving you one home of value.
0: Okay, so for somebody who's, let's say, been using the Safaricom app and now they want to migrate, will there be a time period within which they need to do so? Is something else going to be happening in terms of an update that pops onto your phone? Like, how do you go about it as a customer who wants to now move to that app?
1: Right. So today, the way it works for customers with My Safaricom app, then they can simply go to the Play Store and look for My One app, or they would type M-Pesa and they would see My One app as an option for them. You can have the two apps for the time being working together seamlessly. At some point in time, we will sunset or remove My Safaricom app from the stores and leave customers with this one combined app. Presently, though, for anybody who has the old M-Pesa app, when you go to the store and download the One app, then it replaces the M-Pesa app. So the customers who have M-Pesa app would see a replacement and M-Pesa app no longer being available. They experience the My One app. For customers with My Safaricom app, then they would have both of them working seamlessly for some time.
0: Okay, that's great. Because, you know, sometimes when you have that time crunch, like, okay, this app's going to start working now, what do I do?
1: Yeah.
0: And so it's nice that you have the concurrent, you know, systems running for now, and then they can always adopt the next one as they go along. But yeah, that app sounds like it's got so much to it, and it's combining a lot of things that you naturally would look for simultaneously, shopping, this, that, money movement, and beyond. So, of course, the group also noted growth in these numbers that I mentioned earlier were driven by adoption of digital services. But digital services sometimes are tricky as well. Like, I know Safaricom did acknowledge some customers had some challenges in the initial rollout. So what were some of those key points that popped up as some concerns?
1: One of the things that drove us to bring this up to life were some concerns customers had first. You meet somebody, they give you a nice story. Next thing you know is your M-Pesa has been drained and you're not sure what has happened, which, you know, most of the time in cybersecurity is called social engineering. So somebody talks you into something, you end up giving them your phone, they do something on it, they give you back the phone, you think you're okay. Next thing you see is money is flowing out of your account. And what we realized is, the fraudsters have become very innovative. Yeah, as technology moves, they also move and adapt. And we decided to introduce a security capability when we did My One App, which ties your SIM card to the app 100%, that you must always have the SIM card present for you to use the app. This prevents anybody, you know, trying to create or log into your M-Pesa account from a different phone just because they took one or two credentials. So I must have physically your SIM card, then connect to the app for me to be able to do anything on it. When we rolled that out, oh my God, the first few days we had a lot of chaos. And the chaos was multifold. First, we wanted to roll it out on a small basis to try it out. We had an event called Decode. It's an annual event where we bring in developers, the tech community, talk to them about what we are doing, etc. And we had wanted to give them early access. The way we did the early access ended up being everybody's access. And we had something called auto-update, where for most of us, you set your phone such that if you're on Wi-Fi or some new feature of an app comes, it is automatically upgraded. And a lot of our customers got into that before we even communicated that we have done the new app.
0: So it was like a blast to your phone virtually, and you're like, wait, I don't know what's going on.
1: Imagine, most customers were complaining, I wake up, I know My Safaricom app, I know M-Pesa app actually.
0: Yeah.
1: Then the next thing, when I go to look for it, I can't find it. The thing I see is this thing called My One app.
0: And let's say you're at like a supermarket till...
1: trying to pay.
0: Oh, the sweat.
1: Yes, and then, okay, you would realize, okay, maybe it's the one, you open it, but there's a an authentication process for the first time you use it, which was also, you know, I think we could have done better in that sense. We should have found a way to create the early access for developers so that they test the way we had intended them to test, and then release it to the public with proper communication, etc. But we quickly pivoted.
0: Mm.
1: So we managed to find a balance between the security capabilities and how it is experienced, so that it is easier to sign up. You can then seamlessly use the app on Wi-Fi. At the time, we had challenges. The app couldn't be used on Wi-Fi. We fixed that. We had challenges of data that was in the previous app not showing up in the new app, like your favorites, you know, numbers you call frequently, or even send money to frequently, and so on. So all of that we managed to fix, and now the app is fairly stable. We are quite actually impressed with the level we have gotten to. We currently have about 4.7 million customers on the app, about 1.3 million using the app daily, close to 3 million using every month. So, and over the 90-day period, we have, you know, the 4.5 million customers using it. So, which is a fairly good start. And shows that we have been checking how the customers feel.
0: Yeah.
1: And we have seen steady improvement in their experience and their usage of the app, which is fantastic.
0: Yeah, so I just opened up my Play Store and I searched for My One app, and I can see it's easy to install, to download. I'm seeing pictures of what the interface looks like, and very cool, very easy to use, it seems. And you know what, with apps, I mean, like you say, you keep tweaking things up until it's absolutely perfected. And if you are ever stalled with your Safaricom app, like maybe there's this rollout glitch, for example, I know the hack is *334# to make your M-Pesa payment with that USSD code, because it's happened to me before. And yeah, just a lifesaver little trick for you. You said, so now the security feature is including the fact that only when you have the SIM alongside the app on your phone is when it will work.
1: Correct.
0: Okay. So in the case of, let's say, your number being inactive, for example, right? And let's say it's reassigned after a certain period of time.
1: Yeah.
0: What happens?
1: So that's actually a very good question. It's part of the processes that we have for using M-Pesa generally.
0: Mm.
1: And it is a very critical question in the services that we offer today. So M-Pesa offers very many lifestyle services today that go beyond just the mobile number. For example, you know, we have Ziidi Invest, which allows you to save money and get some return every day. So you can be earning interest on the balance that you have in M-Pesa. And when you want to use it, you know, you just use the money. That one is a capital market solution, which is a money market fund. It requires to be managed kind of separately, but it's very closely tied to your number. So even your number might, you know, you might not be using your number, but you have some value in Ziidi. How do you get it? You might not, your number might have gone into that space we call recycling, where it is taken and sold to somebody else.
0: Yeah.
1: But you had some money in M-Pesa.
0: Yes.
1: Or you bought shares with Ziidi Trader, and you want to see where are these shares. So we have a process that allows you to visit our shops, provide your details, ID, you know, what we call know your customer details, your ID, and a few other details. Then you will be able to get all the value that is associated with your line, from M-Pesa balance, your Ziidi, any money that you have in Ziidi, your Ziidi Trader shares, anything that you have there will be able to be transferred back to you.
0: Now, I have a follow-up to that, and it might be a very specific problem that somebody I know encountered, or rather just a challenge, you know, because we're in tax filing season.
1: Uh-huh.
0: And they had, let's say, their number was inactive, they were not in the country, it was reassigned. Now, the old number had, let's say, transaction details they needed for filing.
1: Yeah.
0: For somebody like that, would they still be able to access their statements from the previous number using the app?
1: For that case, they would not be able to access their history from the app. That's because the app uses the number that you presently have. For the historical information on a different line that has now been reassigned, somebody would have to go to the shop, show proof that the line was previously theirs, and then be able to get the statement. And the statements are available for quite a long period of time. We keep for 7 years as per current regulations, so you should be able to get those. But that is a process that is handled offline. Maybe a good point on whether we should consider having that feature in the app going forward. Yeah?
0: Oh, yeah. Lots of recommendations.
1: Yes.
0: So you see, this is how M-Pesa is so deeply ingrained into people's daily lives. Yeah. So it's even like, oh my goodness, tax season, need to pull this up, this, that, and the other. Yeah, there's so much to it.
1: Yes.
0: And customer feedback is something that, like you said, has played such a key role. So how do you assimilate customer feedback to incorporate into, let's say, future releases? Like, how is that gathered?
1: So we have a fairly robust process that we run today. And for example, the last 3 months, from April when the app was released to now, we have been having customer engagement sessions in multiple ways.
0: Mm-hmm.
1: We organize sessions where we meet in person, meet customer cohorts, and gather their feedback. You know, they are sort of like workshops with customers. Say, okay, what is your experience? Have you tried this? What did not work well? And what do you think we can improve? And we collect that. So very many one-on-one engagements across the country with different customers. We also do the same for diaspora customers. It's a big segment of our app users, and who had been going through some very difficult time after we switched the app. The second one, we run some surveys. Those surveys, you know, it would be SMS based, or when a customer calls the call center, then after the call, you know, we run through some surveys. We have also done some automated ones where we would call out to customers and run them through some quick responses via call. Then we also have teams just dialing out to certain customers to understand what their challenges are when a customer complains. And finally, we also do a lot of social analysis, social media analysis on X, on IG, on Facebook, on the stores for all the comments that come. Then we incorporate this into a tracker of what actions should we do. And then we find a way to keep updating customers when we make progress.
0: Okay, interesting. And just looking forward, how do you see this app, one app, evolving into, you know, something even more? Like you've said, you keep adding different features. So anything, any other developments on the way that customers can expect?
1: Oh, yeah. And I don't know whether I should say, but yeah, we have quite a number that we are thinking about. The ones that are most exciting for me are the aspects around personalization. And this is a used or abused word in the tech world, where everybody says, oh yeah, we'll personalize, we'll do this. But we are looking at how we can leverage artificial intelligence, AI, to give you, Malika, the experiences that matter to you. So that when you are using the app, you are finding personal value within the app. And the way we want to do that is to be able to tell you, Malika, you typically send money to this person every 2 weeks.
0: Mm-hmm.
1: Do you want to send them? It's about that time.
0: Mm.
1: Oh, you have a bill that usually comes around this time. Do you want to pay for it now? Or you have automated some payments with M-Pesa Ratiba, but your wallet doesn't have enough money. Do you want to pull some money from the bank to make sure you are ready for those things? And it doesn't stop there. We have an ecosystem of merchants where you can pay all the people who have Lipa na M-Pesa, for example, have an opportunity to present something to you. Today we are at the beautiful Two Rivers Mall. There are many shops around here which might be of interest for you, and you might want to get something, whether it's a meal, some tea, or whether it's some clothes. But how do you know what is on offer?
0: Until you walk in
1: and walk around. So can we make those opportunities available to you, Malika, so that when you are on the app, you can see all the merchants that you interact with and what offers they have for you? And then that can become, you know, recommendation for you. So we have a lot that we want to do on commerce side. We have a lot that we want to do on simplifying payment journeys. We have a lot that we want to do on experiences that are personal. And that's where we see the future being. So that you, everything is just a click away from you based on your interests and previous, you know, purchase and usage.
0: Amazing. Amazing. So it seems like the integration of all the new tech developments is clearly on top of mind for Safaricom. And we've been talking a lot about M-Pesa and the movement. So M-Pesa adoption in Kenya generated like 182 billion shillings due to 41 million active users. How is this, you know, the move into Ethiopia going for Safaricom when it comes to the adoption?
1: So far, so good, actually. Progress has been excellent. The team closing out last year at about, 14 million customers, and the team progressing quite strongly so far. I think it was a good strategic decision to diversify into Ethiopia. Two operators in that market presently, Safaricom and Ethiotelcom, which is a government state-owned entity that has been there for 100 years or so. Market is still very large, and the opportunities are, continue to be explored. So today the business has M-Pesa with about 6 million, customers there. They have the connectivity services with, 14 million and growing. They have business opportunities for supporting businesses where they are doing enterprise services, and I think the team is finally at a space where they are feeling a lot more confident in achieving the long-term success that that has been planned.
0: All right. And as we wrap up, a final question, I think I would be remiss not to ask it when it comes to, the government's planned disposal for 15% stake in Safaricom. We have seen it can now proceed. The Corridors of Justice had looked at this matter.
1: Yeah.
0: And that intended sale of stake to South African telecommunications company Vodacom, valued at 204 billion shillings roughly. And if completed, that means the Treasury's shareholding in Safaricom will reduce from 35% to 20%.
1: Yeah.
0: What are we expecting to see when
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0: This transpires. What was the true vision behind this move?
1: Yeah, first, I am not sure I am right place to respond to this one, but just to give some context. So first, Safaricom has been an entity that was co-owned between Vodafone Group and the government of Kenya from inception. In 1997, when the idea first came and it was set up in Telkom Kenya, then in 1999, when they said, okay, let's have this as a separate entity, got strategic investors, which was Vodafone. They have always worked together. At the time, Vodafone, 40% government, 60%. Then in 2008, government released the shares as part of listing in the NSE, listed out 25%, yeah, exactly, and that was put in the market for all of us to own shares. Then and at the time, President Kibaki was saying, let's privatize, let's, one, get the markets to be a little more active, two, let's get some funding for government. I think the case here is almost similar. So government is saying to its strategic partner, which is Vodafone, Vodacom, take up a few more shares, give us liquidity or cash that we will use to invest and develop as a country, and run the business as we have always run it, because we have been partners. So the expectation is that there will be a lot more support coming from Vodafone, Vodacom, in terms of technical capability, operational excellence, and international standards, and as well that government will continue to have influence. A 20% shareholder is a significant minority,
0: mm-hmm.
1: And so government still has a lot of influence in the goings on in the company. We do not anticipate much to change because the relationship has always been there, but we expect to gain a lot more by now being a part of the Vodafone-Vodacom group.
0: Alrighty.
1: As a subsidiary, yeah.
0: Okay, thank you so much. You've given us so much to think about, so much information, and definitely go to your Play Store, App Store today, type My Space One App, so O-N-E-A-P-P, and join the My One App revolution Safaricom is bringing to your phone, because it's going to really incorporate so many seamless things for you, really change in many ways how you operate on a day-to-day basis. That is Peter Gishangi, who is with us right here, Head of Digital Commerce and Loyalty Services at Safaricom. Thank you, Peter, for joining us.
1: Thank you so much, Malika. It has been wonderful being hosted by you. I wish to come back again. Very nice engagements. Thank you very much.
0: Amazing. Thank you, too. Yeah,
1: fantastic hosts.

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4: Good morning. South Africa's World Cup journey came to a cruel end when they lost 1-0 to Canada in their round of 32 tie in Los Angeles last night. Steven Estakio scored in the 91st minute, volleying in from close range to earn the World Cup hosts a historic place in the round of 16.
5: 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Estakio!

0: Two more African representatives, Morocco and Ivory Coast, will be in action tomorrow against the Netherlands and Norway, respectively. Back to Kenya now, and AFC Leopards chair Boniface Ambani has admitted defeat in efforts to secure a parcel of land that was donated to the club by former president Daniel Arap Moi. Ambani says they have tried following up on the issue with a view to taking ownership of the land to no avail.
1: I got tired and it was a waste of time, money and resources, and then I decided no. When we meet, I love to tell you the truth. Kama iko, kama itakuja ni sawa. Lakini sisi wenyewe tukae hapo chini tuone what we can do as a team, as members. We get our own land. Tuache maneno ya kuombea ya nini hapa. Sawa? Eh.
0: The 20-acre piece of land situated in Kasarani was donated to the club by Moi in 1992. Meanwhile, Commonwealth Games bronze medalist Jacob Kropp and his World Championships counterpart Edmund Serem were the only Kenyans to make the podium last evening in Paris Diamond League. Kropp clocked a season best of 12 minutes and 55.22 seconds to finish second in the men's 5,000 meters, whereas Serem finished third in the men's 3,000 meters steeplechase after timing 8 minutes and 8.54 seconds. Attention shifts to the next leg of the prestigious competition in Eugene on Saturday. And back to the World Cup, Democratic Republic of Congo striker Yohan Wissa has dedicated their successes to the tournament to victims of the ongoing war in the eastern part of the country. Wissa says all the players are proud to put on the shirt and are always thinking of those ravaged by the war back home.
2: You know, it's not easy in our country. You know, it's a war in East Congo. And every day, every time we wear this shirt, we're thinking about them. So that's why tonight, what we show is just to say that, guys, no matter what, we need to keep going.
0: The Congolese play England in the round of 32 on Wednesday night. And that's your sports update. For more on these and other stories, log on to capitalfm.africa.
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1: It's Questa featuring Casper, and your vest good is the jam coming through right here in Capital in the morning. I hope things are good with you wherever you are. And Yunia, I have, as always, a question. Are you a Lionel Messi fan?
2: Yes, I am.
1: Thank you. I found somebody in this office who is a Messi fan. My goodness, people, they've just been telling me, no. This is not something that we support. So there's a statue of this man that has been erected. It's 85 feet tall in Argentina, and it's drawn so much backlash from people. They're saying this thing, first of all, likeness is an issue. It's made of 70 tons of steel. And basically, he was honored, right? Argentinians are honoring him. But FP fans are just saying a lot of things about it online, looking at it, the likeness, the way it's seated. It's like, no, this one is not what we thought it would be.
2: It's not forthcoming.
1: But you know what?
2: You can never satisfy human beings, right?
1: Yeah, I don't think there's ever a sculpture. Yeah. Like, we're not in the age of Michelangelo, right? So, you know, we're never going to be satisfied.
2: They should have seen the ones that were in LD. Then they'll stop talking about that one in Argentina.
1: Oh, goodness. Yes, the artisan works that we love to look at very closely. Alrighty, but it's time to hop into the news. It's about 9:01. 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
1: Mombasa mineral dealers robbed as caretaker found dead in Nyali house. Nyanza leaders defend Ruto. Alliance reject return to opposition. NUCC seeks verified information after shutdown of media outlets in Uganda. Good morning.
0: Capital Newsbeat.
1: Police in Nyali, Mombasa County, are investigating a suspected robbery and murder incident involving mineral dealers after the body of a caretaker was discovered inside an unoccupied house along Nyali 2nd Avenue. According to a police report filed at Nyali Police Station, two businessmen dealing in the buying and selling of minerals told officers they had arranged to meet a potential buyer identified as Abduba at Nyali's City Mall on Friday evening. The traders said they were later directed to proceed to a house along Nyali 2nd Avenue where the transaction was allegedly to take place. Upon arriving at the compound, the businessmen claimed they were ambushed by four armed men wielding knives and pepper sprayed them before robbing them of their valuables. The stolen items include 280 carats of tanzanite valued at approximately $83,000, 22 grams of emeralds worth about $12,000, jewelry valued at $150, and a Samsung Flip 3 mobile phone worth 86,000 shillings and 6,000 shillings in cash. Missing activist Davis Lichuma has been found alive after allegedly being abducted, tortured and abandoned at Kenyatta National Hospital, according to Social Justice Center's working group. The organization says Lichuma was discovered in critical condition and later transferred to Nairobi Women's Hospital for specialized treatment. His reappearance comes days after he was reported missing following protests near Parliament buildings in Nairobi. According to fellow activists, Lichuma was among seven people allegedly picked up during the demonstrations and taken to an undisclosed location where they were tortured. Six of the activists were later

0: reportedly dumped along Langata Road on Saturday morning with injuries consistent to beatings. Leaders from the Nyanza region have intensified their defense of the broad-based government arrangement, urging residents to embrace cooperation with President William Ruto's administration instead of returning to opposition politics and street protests. Speaking during separate church fundraisers in Ugunja and Ugenya constituencies, the leaders said the region stands to gain more through direct participation in government than through political confrontation. The leaders, among them Energy Cabinet Secretary Opio Wandayi, Ugenya MP David Ochieng, Luanda MP David Maungu, Uriri MP Mark Nyamita, and former Busia woman representative Florence Mtua, dismissed criticism directed at the partnership between President Ruto and ODM leader Raila Odinga. Wandayi, who addressed congregants at Nguyinya Catholic Church in Ugunja, took issue with Siaya Governor James Orengo's recent remarks, urging residents to reject the alliance with the Kenya Kwanza administration. The Uganda Communications Commission says it is seeking verified information regarding the shutdown of Nation Media Group outlets in Uganda following reports of a security raid allegedly sanctioned by General Muhoozi, the son of President Yoweri Museveni. Major media outlets under the Nation Media Group, including NTV Uganda, Spark TV, Dembe FM and KFM, went off air under unclear circumstances, sparking concern among journalists, civil society groups and media freedom advocates. In a statement, UCC Executive Director Nyombi Tembo said the commission had taken note of the developments and had initiated consultations with relevant government stakeholders to establish the facts surrounding the closure. The commission urged members of the public to remain calm as investigations and consultations continue, promising to issue further updates once the process is concluded. For more on these and other stories, log on to capitalfm.africa. That's Capital News Beat. I'm Yunia Amunga. You're up to date at 7 minutes past nine.
1: 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Capital Weather.
2: Okay, weather in Nairobi right now, mostly sunny, 17 degrees in terms of temperature. It is also sunny in Kisumu, 23 degrees is the temperature. And in Wajir, mostly cloudy with 26 degrees in terms of the temperature. That's your weather update right here on Capital FM.
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0: The best, Tina Turner with this absolute gem coming through this Monday on Capital in the Morning. So what you got to do is tell us your 80s requests via 0701-984-984. What is a jam from the 80s that is your absolute favorite that we can play for you in this final hour? It's all about your requests. And joining me in studio, I have Laban Wanambisi, I have Charles Kiari. We are exploring the region today together in this final hour. Uganda to South Africa. We're going all the way. Gentlemen, how are you doing?
1: Doing well.
2: Absolutely fantastic, Malika.
0: Amazing. Yeah. So, Uganda's leading independent media group says it is under, quote, military siege after the army chief, the son of President Museveni, orders closure of TV stations, newspapers, radio outlets. So Daily Monitor said armed soldiers were literally stationed outside their HQ in Kampala, and both NTV and Spark TV have been taken off air. I mean, the way we see the use of X these days is very interesting. People just spitting fire, saying things, moving country policies around. Laban, what did you make of this?
1: I think it's ironical that the general is saying in Uganda there is nothing as free media, free speech, yet he used a platform in which he's allowed to exercise that free speech. But also he kind of gets other agencies in trouble. For now, we are hearing that the communications authority in that country is trying to look for a way to explain what exactly is happening to those media stations. What is the reason that they have been shut down? Because in another forum, they are required to present that particular explanation.
0: Yeah, absolutely. And General Muhuzi said, I do not believe in a free press. Like you mentioned, the press should be guided by cadres of the revolution, quote. Okay, that was what he exactly said on X. Like you said, it's ironic he said it on a very free platform. And of course, Nation Media Group, we all know it, one of the most influential media companies across the region. Charles, are we seeing the face of media freedom in the region as a whole change?
2: Absolutely. And that's one of the things that I was actually reading somewhere. And somebody was saying that this is going to have a trickle-down effect actually in other countries. And they were making other comparisons actually with what happened in Tanzania, especially during the elections when they shut down everything. As in, you had no access. I don't know on this other side of the country what's going on, how people are voting. And this guy was actually making comparisons actually of what happened the other day with our president and the Standard Media Group, where people were like, things that make you go, there's going to be a trickle-down effect in East Africa, because according to some places that I'd gone and checked out and said, it's a prelude to something big that's actually going to come. It's going to affect all of us eventually. It's going to bite our behinds if something is not done quickly, if we don't rally all together and actually come and say, guys, come on.
0: Let's
2: be realistic about what's going on. But on the other hand, and what Laban was saying about when Muhoozi said, and I'll extend this one, he said actually, my father, Museveni, actually gave me the power to be able to do this. There's nothing like free media and that sort of thing. And then you wonder, where is this taking us, by the way? Where is this going to take us eventually as we head to the 2027 elections?
0: Absolutely. I think, and it's funny because it's like everything surrounding us is giving these odd signals, right?
2: Here we go.
0: And what should we expect? I think there needs to be conversation from now about rights, press freedom and beyond.
2: Yeah.
0: And just to touch very, very briefly, because we are in this, you know, current trajectory of conversation. Laban and I were talking about the LSK accusing National Police Service of violating the constitution over masked police officers when we saw the anniversary, the commemoration of the Gen Z protest anniversary of 2024, of course, last week, whereby there were people in masks saying they are law enforcement.
1: Yeah.
0: Why?
1: It's not only the constitution, but also there was a ruling by the courts that basically said, going on, whenever police are being deployed out to do their work, number one, they must show their face. They must not cover their faces, and also they must be able to be identified. They must have something that identifies them as members of the National Police Force. That's number one. Number two, also, we have seen when those demos were happening, there is a way that the police themselves are now even masking their vehicles. Some are using cars that don't have number plates. Others are basically covering the places where it's supposed to show which police station the vehicle has been gotten from. And I think that is something, either it's an operational thing that they have agreed on, but also it kind of makes accountability a bit difficult. Over the weekend, we saw some stories coming out of people who had been abducted and then dumped somewhere, and they were saying when they were arrested, they were thrown into police lorries, then they were beaten up and thrown off somewhere in Kabete. When they tried now to get their way back into town, they were picked up by
2: the Subarus.
1: So it's like there is a story you can tell, but you can't identify the people who are behind this. But for me, I think this conversation started in 2017, when I started seeing people dressing up in fatigue, either military or otherwise. And I kept saying, the police must get in front of this thing before it gets out of hand. Because even right now, Charles can decide today he's going to wear all green, and then he just wears shades and starts walking around bullying people. And because no one knows
0: who is who?
1: Whether he is a member of the National Police Service or not, we just comply with whatever he's saying. And the unfortunate thing is, we have not been seeing the National Police Service coming out to say, hey, these are not our members, this is our member, or something of that nature. Just in closing, I remember when we had Major General Hussein Ali as the police commissioner.
2: Yeah.
1: One of the things that he was so clear about is the police service has to be known. Like, you are identified from afar.
0: Mm-hmm.
1: And he had this thing that he didn't want to see people in camouflage. It would be such a huge issue with him, and there would be an operation to just get those kind of dressings out. But then with the Kenyatta administration and now Ruto administration, we've seen certain things being relaxed, and this is what we are ending up with.
0: And we should not end up with this.
2: Yeah, because I remember what Ali did is that he actually made it clear that it's a police service. So in your neighborhood, Malika, all the cops within that area, you should be able to know them and identify them, as indeed me what Laban is saying. Because you walk into a place and you see all these masked people and you wonder, who are these people? Mm-hmm. Have they been taken from other counties? And somebody alluded to me, because, you know, friends all over, and you're saying the reason why they were masked, and it's not me, this is what I was told, is because this police, or whoever they were, actually came from other counties.
0: So that's even what the operation jurisdiction is in question. Yeah,
2: absolutely.
0: Then. So this is, of course, an alleged scenario.
2: alleged. That's clear. What I think you, Monica.
0: Okay, so I think for me, only Batman should have a mask. You need to be showing us your faces. Thank you very much. But aside from that,
2: Malika,
0: honestly,
2: welcome to Capital.
0: On to other serious matters. The last regional check that we have been seeing a lot of. I saw a very, very disturbing video on TikTok. A South African anti-immigration group had stormed a boardroom, and there was the lady spokeswoman, and she said, I'm giving you guys 15 minutes. Fire all your foreign workers now and hire these local citizens in 15 minutes. I'm like, how? In 15 minutes, how is that going to play out? But the idea around xenophobia, around attacks on people operating in South Africa who are nationals of different countries, having jobs, it's really reached this boiling point because South African nationals, many of them are saying, we do not want other people to come take these jobs. But I also watched an interview where a South African national herself says, we are lazy. We are lazy. We don't want the jobs. We want the benefits. We don't want to take the jobs. Why are we fighting then when other people come for the jobs?
2: Mm-hmm. We were talking about media. About media. Nobody's going to chime into this one.
0: Yeah.
2: And I was just checking, you know, as media people, we go to places where we get information. Okay. There's a media blackout about South Africa and what's going down. Mm. It's not looking good.
0: So they're tamping down?
2: Yeah. It's not looking good in South Africa right now as we speak.
0: Mm-hmm.
1: I think when you look at that conversation around xenophobia, mm-hmm. one of the clips that would generally come up would be of the EFF leader, Julius Malema.
2: Mm-hmm.
1: And he was addressing a gathering, and one of the things that he was pointing to was, so he had people saying that you must chase away some 300 foreigners.
2: Mm-hmm.
1: And then he was asking this crowd, when those people went, how come I have not heard or seen that there are 300 new jobs, 300 new people who have gone and gotten jobs there? It's because basically you people don't want those jobs. That's why that person had to shut down. And even there was a whole conversation around, there is now a pro and an anti demo that is going on.
2: Absolutely, right now. Yes.
1: Yeah, that there are people who are now against sending foreigners out. Oh, yeah. And this is interesting because yesterday Uganda announced, again, we go back to our neighbors, Uganda announced,
0: yes,
1: that it will be evacuating,
0: mm-hmm,
1: their citizens from South Africa to come back to their home country. And it's not the first one. It is several other countries have also done the same thing, which then brings the whole question, is South Africa trying, or it's the inaction by the South African government basically leading it to an international or regional continental isolation?
0: Yeah, and in a statement on Sunday, the acting foreign minister in Uganda said, mm-hmm, President Museveni has directed the government to organize evacuation, and this is all before the June 30th deadline issued by vigilante groups targeting foreign nationals in South Africa. For Kenya, in terms of Kenya, I'm seeing Kenyans are being repatriated, but are we seeing this like an organized mission? This is happening. I'm seeing like in pockets, there's been some news, mm-hmm, of it.
1: I think for Kenya, it's usually if you feel you're at risk,
0: mm-hmm,
1: then you can then you can make the request. But it seems for Uganda, they had gotten to this point whereby they had actually gotten a lot of requests, and they just said, okay, until we can sort this thing out, let's get our people out. But I think President Ruto had been to South Africa weeks ago.
2: Yeah.
1: Maybe there was a conversation around it, or maybe the Kenyans there are not as enterprising to be a threat to their hosts.
2: Yeah, I think that's the word.
1: Because
2: I had somebody saying that in certain sectors, I don't want to go into those details right now,
1: mm-hmm,
2: is that Kenyans are actually not being touched. In fact,
0: okay,
2: they are at peace with the Kenyans. And I don't know, as you said, because probably maybe President Ruto was there, but Kenyans have not been attacked. When they ask, where are you from, say Kenya, they're like, we'd have no issues with you. But other countries, tricky.
0: Mm. However, Kenyans will never not be vocal and stand up for their their brethren and say, we cannot be told we are okay, and my brother from Uganda here is being told other things.
2: Yes.
0: So, I think unity in the face of all these different
2: adversities.
0: Yeah, absolutely. Whether it's like press freedom to xenophobia being weaponized and beyond. So that is our regional round table.
2: Loved it. Can we do another one tomorrow? Thank you, Malika. That was fun.
0: Alrighty, let's jump back to your requests.
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2: In the headlines, KRA rules out extension of June 30th tax return deadline, and WFP wants funding shortfall fueling Somalia's nutrition crisis. The Kenya Revenue Authority has ruled out extending the June 30th deadline for filing 2025 income tax returns, warning that taxpayers who fail to comply will face penalties and possible default tax assessments. The taxman urged individuals and businesses that have not filed their annual returns to do so before midnight on Tuesday, June 30th, saying the statutory deadline will not be extended. KRA said taxpayers who miss the deadline will be liable to penalties provided for under the law and could also be issued with default assessments. The authority noted that millions of taxpayers have already filed their returns but cautioned those yet to comply against waiting until the final hours when heavy traffic on digital platforms could delay submissions. A new Senate bill proposes wide-ranging changes to Kenya's investment and business regulatory framework, including streamlined investor approvals, changes to labor laws, and tighter oversight of foreign investments. The bill, sponsored by Senate Majority Leader Aaron Cheruiyot, seeks to amend six laws: the Investment Promotion Act, Employment Act, Occupational Safety and Health Act, Affordable Housing Act, Land Act, and Anti-Counterfeit Act. If enacted, the legislation would require foreign investors to register their investments with the Kenya Investment Authority before starting operations. Somalia's food and nutrition crisis is deteriorating faster than anticipated due to failed rains, funding cuts, and spillover effects from the conflict in the Middle East, the World Food Programme has warned. In its latest update on the food security situation, the WFP warned that emergency-level hunger now affects 2 million people, a sharp twofold increase from last year's figure, indicating a significant deterioration in food insecurity. It warned that current humanitarian food assistance reaches only 450,000 people, leaving a staggering 76% of those in IPC Phase 4 without support through August. According to the WFP, Somalia remains trapped in one of the world's most severe malnutrition crises, with 1.9 million children suffering from acute malnutrition. And that's your business news. For more on these and other stories, log on to capitalfm.africa. I'm Yunia Amunga.
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0: 7 with Can't Stop, and we cannot stop grooving to the 80s jams that you're requesting. Ooh, fire completely. So if there's a song from the 80s that you are absolutely just waiting to listen to, tell us on 0701-984-984. We'll make it happen. It's all about your requests in this final hour of Capital in the Morning. I'm Malika, and I want to remind you of a very important bit of information, because while you're out and about searching for samples, looking at Pinterest boards, envisioning what the final outlook is going to be like, you need to actually pedal to metal, right? You need to go and look at the stuff that's going to be part of your fit out. Yeah, we all have a nice design plan in our head. This is how I want my house to look, my office to look, a specific room in my house, like my bedroom. The design is just percolating. When is it going to be reality? It's time to make it so, because Mikasa Tiles Plaza is having a 50% sale, and that's only up till 4th of July on selected tiles. So you cannot miss out. You need to go and hurry there to Panesar Center, which is Panesar on Mombasa Road, and that's exactly where they're located. Mombasa Road, Panesar Center. Go find Mikasa Tile Plaza there, and they will walk you through the whole journey. It's brilliant because they do a free design consultation, so they tell you what would look good, what would work. Tiles are not easy, I assure you. I have done some fit outs, and there was a time that there's somebody who installed particularly mazeras. For me, this is outdoors. And the way Mazeras is made to look, the way it's meant to be polished, the way it's meant to be laid, is very specific. So similarly, of course, with tile, any flooring you're looking at leveling, right? It has to be a level base, of course, that the tile is being laid on. 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White? 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If it's zero joint, will those things be moving? 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Is it 60 by 60, 40 by 40? 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
0: Okay, now it is Monday, so your brain is totally occupied with all things work-related. But come Tuesday, you'll be thinking, where will I go for my sharehe on Wednesday? I'm telling you from now, so that your calendar is well marked. On Wednesday, you join DJ UV at Uptown Lavington, of course, for a sophisticated Afro house affair. Yes, you've got your deep African rhythms, curated sounds, effortless luxury is the atmosphere. It's going to be a good time. And then you hop on over to catch up with DJ Slick, as always, at Five Senses Restaurant, Galana Plaza in Kilimani. from 5 p.m. till late every Wednesday. That's the plan. And on Thursday, Capital Noir, Kiambu Road, Thursday is the tag, of course, with DJ Schwaz. It's that spot where power meets pleasure, so you know that your nights out are well taken care of.
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0: problems. Let's start off with what you expect from your Tanzania side.
1: Yeah, we hope to be ready. We have this big hope. We believe we can do something good. We proven in Morocco in the last African Cup of Nations, we are reduced the gap between the biggest team and East Africa as well. Yeah. And it's about to work, say, but we need to have the support from the management, from the political side as well, because it's not only the day of the game. You're starting to play 1 year before and prepare, and I'm confident. If we as a coaches, we receive the support and even the fans, will be I'm very positive, will be a very nice, and hopefully all of us, three countries, we organize, we are starting well and we finish well.
0: Absolutely. So you obviously saw the draw. I was there, blessed enough to do the draw for CAF and Tanzania in that group. Now, while we've already qualified as East Africa hosts, how important is it for you to get results in there? Do we expect you to play the key players or try out different formations or bring in some new faces? What are you going to use those games to do?
1: I think this game is to build in the team for the African Cup of Nations. And it's not too much to make a test. It's to get more confidence in the game model, to test the player under pressure as well. We need to take this like if we need to qualify. If you think in we are qualified and we play easy, you know Africa. I'm 25 years in Africa. We cannot allow them. We need to play like we need to qualify, because and after it's a really competition, tough competition. We are a host and we have more responsibility. It's different when you want to play outside than you are a host.
0: Actually, I'm glad you brought that up. In terms of hosts, even if we just talk about the World Cup, which is going on right now, Japan, Korea, you remember them, Qatar, and now we're even seeing the USA, Mexico, and Canada. Every time we're in a tournament, the host nations step up. How important will it be for East Africa to host this tournament, and how much of an impact will that have and how far we progress?
1: I think it will be a big, huge impact if we perform well. We need to perform well, but it's important for the country. Football is a social phenomenon. It's important. Performance for the national team can improve a lot of issues in the country as well. For that, we need to take very, very serious. Not with the pressure, it's a must-win game, but we need to give everything to prove and to show the people from East Africa we are not too far from North Africa or for South Africa. We are the same level, but what we need is to perform well and of course to get some results.
0: Well, this is Coach Mihail Anel Gamondi. I do wish you well with Taifa Stars Tanzania teams. I wish you all the best until you meet Kenya, then I wish you all the worst.
1: If you do
0: meet us, I wish you all the worst. If not, all the best.
1: Same from me to you. Same from me.
0: Cheers, Coach.
2: Alrighty, Chikalau with the Tanzanian coach right there, bringing us the latest in terms of football in the region. Right about now, though, it's time for me to check out. It's a minute past 10 o'clock. 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It's been a pleasure. We get to do it all over again tomorrow. I'm Malika. Have a fantastic Monday. Bye-bye.

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1: Ruto assents to county revenues allocation law. Mombasa Mineral Dealers robbed as caretaker founded in Nyali House. And Museveni to decide fate of NMG outlets after talks with Europe allies. Good morning, I'm Yunia Amuga.
0: Capital Newsbeat.
1: President William Ruto has assented to the county allocation of revenue bill 2026, paving the

0: way to the release of 428 billion shillings across Kenya's 47 county governments for the 2026-2027 fiscal year, which begins on the 1st of July. The legislation outlines how nationally raised revenue will be distributed among county governments to support devolved functions, including healthcare, agriculture, roads, water services, and early childhood education. The assent comes at a time when county governments have been pushing for timely disbursement of funds to avoid interruptions in service delivery and development projects. Police in Nyali, Mombasa County, are investigating a suspected robbery and murder incident involving mineral dealers after the body of a caretaker was discovered inside an occupied house along Nyali 2nd Avenue. According to a police report filed at Nyali Police Station, two businessmen dealing in the buying and selling of minerals told officers they had arranged to meet a potential buyer on Friday evening. The traders said they were later directed to proceed to a house along Nyali 2nd Avenue, where the transaction was allegedly to take place. Upon arriving at the compound, the businessmen claimed they were ambushed by four armed men wielding knives and paper sprayed them before robbing them of valuables. The stolen items included 280 carats of tanzanite valued at approximately $83,000, 22 grams of emeralds worth about $12,000, jewelry valued at $150, a Samsung Flip 3 mobile phone worth 86,000 shillings and 6,000 shillings in cash. In other news, Uganda's military chief, General Muhoozi, says President Yoweri Museveni will make the final decision on a proposed agreement involving the reopening of Nation Media Group outlets currently off-air in Uganda. In a statement posted on X, Muhoozi says discussions were ongoing with allies in the United Kingdom and Europe regarding the possible return of NTV Uganda and Daily Monitor. The remarks come amid growing controversy surrounding the shutdown of several Nation Media Group outlets in Uganda, including NTV Uganda, Spark TV, Demba FM and KFM. Now, the UK is set for cooler weather this week after a spell of record-breaking heat, but the reprieve may not last long. New June heat records were set on three consecutive days last week, ending with 37.3 degrees Celsius at Sandton Downham in Suffolk, smashing the previous June record of 35.6 degrees Celsius set in 1976. This week, with weather coming in from the Atlantic on southwesterly winds, temperatures will fall and areas of low pressure will bring some rain. By the weekend, however, high pressure may become more dominant with another chance of a heat wave on the way. That's Capital Newsbeat. 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I'm Yunia Amunga.
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Geronimo right here on the Fuse 984. Good morning. How are you? Where are you? Do let me know on 0701 984 984 and the Fuse at 984. We're definitely beating the Monday blues right here on the Fuse. Coming up next, we do have some Manscaped with gossip, a whole lot more of rock, pop, house, and some EDM.

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The Sun, Smash Mouth right here on the Fuse 984. Good morning. How are you? Where are you? Do let me know on 0701-984-984 on the Fuse at 984. You can get a head start in what you want to listen to. I'll make it happen just for you. Don't forget, we are beating the Monday Blues coming up next. We have some Lenny Kravitz, The Warning, and a whole lot more of some good rock, pop, house, and EDM.

Fuse 984, good morning. How are you? Where are you? Do let me know on 0701-984-984 on the Fuse 984. Officially, the Happy Balls Day out, so if it is your birthday, do let me know. You can always tag me. It's Anne Morris. I can see you a whole lot faster. Let's get the news and then back to the Fuse.

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1: Narok Senator calls for nationwide removal of roadside billboards. EACC targets youth to accelerate efforts in corruption war, and Barnham to promise devolution in first major speech. Good morning, I'm Yunia Amunga.
0: Capital Newsbeat.
1: Narok Senator Ledama Olekina has called for the nationwide removal of billboards erected on road reserves, arguing that the ongoing crackdown in Nairobi should be expanded to all counties to improve road safety and restore order in urban centres. He said many towns across the country have become increasingly congested, with advertising structures that obstruct visibility, undermine urban planning, and endanger both motorists and pedestrians. According to the Senator, the problem becomes more severe during peak traffic hours when the advertising structures contribute to congestion and make movement through the town difficult and unsafe. Olekina argued that the issue extends beyond aesthetics, describing it as one of public safety, urban planning, and responsible governance. Students have been challenged to reject corruption, dishonesty, and academic fraud, and instead embrace integrity as a foundation of national transformation. Ethics and Anti-Corruption Commission Chairperson David Oginde challenged students to take a firm stand against corruption, warning that dishonesty continues to erode the country's moral and economic fabric. The launch themed Rebuilding Trust Through Ethical Leadership brought together leaders from the anti-corruption sector, academia, and government, who urged young people to become champions of ethical conduct in society. President William Ruto has assented to the county allocation of Revenue Bill 2026, paving the way for the release of 428 billion shillings across Kenya's 47 county governments for the 2026-2027 fiscal year, which begins on the 1st of July. The legislation outlines how nationally raised revenue will be distributed among county governments to support devolved functions, including healthcare, agriculture, roads, water services, and early childhood education. The assent comes at a time when county governments have been pushing for timely disbursement of funds to avoid interruptions in service delivery and development projects. In other news, Andy Barnham will give a major policy speech later, his first since launching a bid to become Prime Minister, in which he will announce plans for a number

0: Burton North. Speaking in Manchester, Burnham is expected to say the body will be tasked with driving growth across every nation and region of the UK as he vows to put devolution at the heart of his programme for government. He will set out a commitment for a 10-year mission to raise living standards as well as proposals on youth employment in order to lift Britain back to where it should be. In the event no other Labour MP puts themselves forward to be leader, Burnham is expected to become Prime Minister on the 20th of July. For more on these and other stories, log on to capitalfm.africa. That's Capital News Beat. I'm Yunia Amunga. You're up to date at 4 minutes past 11.
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0: Welcome back to Yeah, That's a Pepper Thing. First up, we've got Harrison wrapping his Dr. Pepper in a tiny quilt so it feels at home. Oh, how tender. That's a Pepper Thing! And over to Becca, who's whispering affirmations to her can.
1: You're sweet. You're unique. You're the best thing I ever poured over ice.
0: She swears it makes it taste better. It's not a science thing, but it's a Pepper Thing! Why do they all do it? All for that sweet, delicious, truly one-of-a-kind taste of Dr. Pepper. It's a Pepper Thing!

0: Innocence with Everybody's Fool right here on the Fuse 984. Good morning. How are you? Where are you? Do let me know on 07019849849 and the Fuse 984. Especially if it is your birthday, I want to make it super special. But we do not discriminate. It could be your ex, your pet, your next. You can let me know on 07019849849. You can always tag me. It's Anwar, so I can see you a whole lot faster because you share it with some pretty dope people. Unfortunately, he recently passed away on June 14th, 2026, only at the age of 32. But it would have been Oliver Tree's birthday today. He is a fantastic singer and artist known for his music as well as creativity and approach of style, art, and so much more. His music scaled across YouTube, SoundCloud, Spotify, and more places as well. Now, before he was famous, his first Instagram post was a picture of him being featured in an LA Weekly Coachella fashion post before blowing up to be one of the greatest rock singers of our time. May he rest in peace. Another great birthday is Camila Mendes, who's turning 32 years old. You know her from Riverdale, The Perfect Date, and even Palm Springs as well. Now, before she was famous, she actually studied fine arts in New York University, Tisch School of Arts. She took part in the Stonehurst Film Acting Conservatory at Tisch as well. If you do not know, Tisch is one of the best places you can go when it comes to theater and art in general. So happy birthday to these gems, and a happy birthday to you.
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0: You're dreaming Dirty Honey right here on The Fuse at 984, getting us closer to the All Request Lunch House. So do let me know what you want to listen to. I'll make it happen just for you. Also, if it is your birthday, I want to make it super special. But like I did say, we do not discriminate. So it could be your ex, your pet, your next. You can do that by tagging me. It's Anne Moore, so I can see you a whole lot faster because you share with some pretty interesting people. Charlemagne the God, turning 48 years old. You know him from American radio and television personality, from The Breakfast Club with DJ Envy, and of course, previously with Angela Yee as well. He appeared on VH1's show, The Wendy Williams Experience. He was a co-host, widely popular podcast, The Breakfast Club, alongside DJ Envy as well. Now, before he was famous, he actually had his first job, was on Kiss and Tail, the Hollywood jump off, in 2009. Then he made it big on Guy Code and Girl Code on MTV before getting his own show as well. So happy birthday to him, and a happy birthday to you.
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This Thursday, 2nd of July, we're taking Capital in the Morning on the road for a special live broadcast from the Stanbic Bank offices, celebrating a brand that has been a cornerstone of Kenya's growth story for over 113 years. 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You could walk away with some incredible Stanbic surprises as we celebrate the ambitions of Kenyans who continue to reach for more. So, mark your calendars this Thursday, 2nd of July. 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

0: Kids in America right here on The Fuse at 9:84, getting us closer and closer to the All Request Lunch Hour. So do let me know what you want to listen to. I'll make it happen just for you. Don't forget, we are definitely beating the Monday blues, so make sure that you do keep it rock, pop, house, and some EDM. Coming up in just a bit, we do have some Cyndi Lauper, Foreigner, Cheap Trick, and of course, one of my favorite bands of all time and groups of all time, Def Leppard. So let's get back into the music.
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0: Capital Sports Update, where sports is taken seriously.
1: Good afternoon. South Africa head coach Hugo Broos says he's proud of his players despite losing to Canada in last night's World Cup round of 32 tie in Los Angeles. The Belgian says their campaign was a huge success and that they learnt a lot of lessons on playing at the top level.
2: I'm still as proud as two or three days ago. So I think we did a very good World Cup. But you see today, when you play against a team like this, where it's power and speed, then we are a little bit running behind. And this is something we have to learn. And therefore, it was so important for this team that we were here.
1: Bafana Bafana fell to Steven Estakio's winner in the 91st minute to all but bid goodbye to the competition. And back home in Kenya, Kenya Prisons upset defending champions GSU in the quarterfinals of the Kenya Volleyball Federation Men's Division 1 League at the Aga Khan Hall in Mombasa over the weekend. The Wardens recovered from a 25-19 loss in the first set to win 25-23, 25-21 and 25-21 to sail through to the semis and end the paramilitary side's dominance of the local league. Other teams that have secured their slots in the last four include Kenya Ports Authority, KDF and Juja-based club Chema VC. Elsewhere, John Kamais bagged his second win of the season's Kenya Amateur Golf Championship with victory at the NCBA Kabeto Open at the Vetlab Sports Club yesterday evening. The Nakuru Golf Club player carded 3 over par 219 to finish ahead of host player Ebelo Molo, who came second with an overall 6 over par 222 at Muthaiga Golf Club's Jay Sandu, took third with 8 over par 224. Following his victory, Kamais has now climbed to the top of the championship's order of merit standings with 736 points. And back to the FIFA World Cup, Cape Verde goalkeeper Vozina is feeling confident ahead of this Friday's round of 32 tie against defending champions Argentina in Miami. The 40-year-old says the team is packed with quality players who deserve to play in the big leagues around the world.
3: There is a lot of quality in our national team. Maybe for many of you think like the Cape Verdean player is not good enough, but we come here to show that we have a lot of quality and our player can play everywhere in the big competition, in the big leagues.
1: The African side have made history as the smallest nation to reach the knockout stages of the FIFA World Cup. And that's your sports update. I'm Yunia Amunga.
0: Capital Sports Update. 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
2: BBC News with Emily Thomas. All schools in Venezuela are to remain closed until next Monday as hopes fade of finding more survivors of last week's earthquakes. Nearly 1,500 people are confirmed to have died, but tens of thousands more are still missing. The US and Iran have reportedly agreed to stop their latest attacks and hold talks to try to resolve their dispute over the Strait of Hormuz. An American official said both sides would stand down for now and allow vessels to move freely. The Democratic Republic of Congo has reported a sharp rise in Ebola cases, with 47 new infections and 12 deaths recorded on Saturday. 360 people are now known to have died since the outbreak was declared in May. Pakistan says at least 29 militants have been killed in its latest airstrikes and ground operations along the Afghan border. An Afghan spokesperson said the strikes had killed almost 40 civilians. China has warned Australia against playing geopolitical games after Canberra signed an economic and security pact with Vanuatu. The agreement bars any foreign military base on the Pacific Island nation. South Korea has announced more than $500 billion worth of investments in the artificial intelligence and chip building industries. It's part of a plan to develop new production hubs, data centers and robotics technology. Police in South Africa are investigating the shooting of a senior police officer who was due to appear before a public inquiry into alleged criminality within the police service. Major General Feroz Khan was shot while driving in a Johannesburg suburb on Sunday. And a fossil ignored for 40 years has turned out to be the first dinosaur bone ever found in Antarctica. It's now been identified as a tailbone of a titanosaur, the largest dinosaurs ever to roam the earth. BBC News.
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0: 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I want to hear a song.
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1: Yeah, hey, what's up? I want to hear a song.
0: But you can't remember the title.
1: But I know how it goes.
0: Sing it for us.
1: It goes, "This love has taken its toll."
0: We'll figure it out.

0: Chen still with Invisible Empire right here on the Fuse 984. 30 more minutes of the All Request Lunch Hour left. Don't forget, we are beating the Monday blues, so make sure you keep it rock, pop, house, and a little bit of EDM. In just a bit, we're going to be listening to Luis Capaldi, Calvin Harris, Olivia Rodrigo, and a whole lot more of what you want to listen to. I'll make it happen just for you.
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2: Hello, I'm John Wilkinson at the BBC Sports Centre with the latest World Cup news. The co-hosts Canada are the first team through to the last 16. They needed an injury-time goal to beat South Africa 1-0 in Los Angeles, and they await the winner of the Netherlands versus Morocco. Here's the Canada boss, Jesse Marsh.
3: We could have made life a little easier on ourselves if we would have made a play earlier when we had some big chances. But obviously the timing of the goal means that the win is incredibly dramatic. And I think the effect that it will have in Canada and the inspiring of people will be immense. So I'm really proud of our team. And I thought that it was an earned victory and a well-played match.
2: And here's the manager of South Africa, Hugo Bruce, who previously led Cameroon to the AFCON title.
4: We are still have to a lot of work to do if we want to achieve more on that level. So for me, what we did here during the last 3-4 weeks, I can arrange it at the same level than winning AFCON with Cameroon.
2: The last 32 matches continue on Monday with Brazil versus Japan and Germany versus Paraguay, followed by that Netherlands against Morocco match. And for more World Cup news from the BBC, go to bbc.com/football.
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5: 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This is where power meets pleasure. When it comes to DJ Slick, you can hang out with him each and every Wednesday. That is at Five Senses Restaurant in Galana Plaza in Kilimani from 5 p.m. until late. 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
7: Yeah, hey, what's up? 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
6: We'll figure it out.

Azaya Investment Plan. The Tefik Green USD Income Real Estate Investment Trust has listed on the Nairobi Securities Exchange after its initial public offering raised 4 billion shillings, exceeding its 3.9 billion target. The offer closed at 103.3% subscription, marking it Kenya's first US dollar denominated green income real estate investment trust to be listed on the local browse. The REIT is backed by Tefik Northern Tower, a green certified commercial office development located within the Two Rivers International Finance and Innovation Special Economic Zone. Funds raised through the offer will primarily be used to acquire the seed asset, with part of the proceeds earmarked for the development of the second commercial office tower within the Special Economic Zone. Absa Bank Kenya Managing Director and Chief Executive Officer Abdi Mohamed has resigned after serving the lender for 32 years. In a statement, the bank said Mohamed will leave his position with immediate effect to pursue career opportunities. The bank has appointed Chief Financial Officer Yusuf Omari as acting MD and CEO pending appointment of a substantive successor. Mohamed joined the bank more than three decades ago and held several senior leadership positions during his tenure, including Managing Director of Absa Bank Tanzania, before taking over as CEO of Absa Bank Kenya 3 years ago. Internationally, South Korea has unveiled plans for about $1 trillion US dollars investment to build out the country's chip manufacturing and artificial intelligence capabilities in the coming years. It is part of the country's so-called three mega project to develop new chip production hubs, data centers, and robotics technology. The plan is aimed at rejuvenating the economies of areas outside the capital Seoul, President Lee Jae-myung said on Monday. It comes as region rivals like Taiwan, China, and Japan are investing heavily in chip factories and other technologies as AI boom pushes up demands for semiconductors. That's your business. My name is Fidel Kizito.

Epele ngoma khaleza. Yes, the night is young, but it won't last forever. If you know you're a diva, you're so representative.

0: a nice feature. Yeah.
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2: 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In Nairobi, we have 4 locations. 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We are also at AdLife Plaza on the ground floor. 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We also have a new store that we opened at Kitengela, Silelo Mall. In Mombasa, we are at Nyali and also CBD.
0: Yeah.
2: And we're expanding. Yeah,
0: it's very good. Nice. Yeah. You can get access. So don't say, I don't know where to find. I don't know where to find Jane. You don't need to find Jane, guys. You can go and find all these amazing Opalnet stores and showrooms that exist across multiple counties. Yeah. All right. So the offers are running till 7th of July. So we'll remind our listeners.
1: Saba.
0: Yes. So save up your money. This Kasalo that's coming here. Please be wise, friends. Yeah. Be wise if there's something you've been eyeing. And you also mentioned an ability to pay over time. What is that feature?
2: So we do have like a product or a service. 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
1: Yeah.
2: Zero interest, hassle free. And once you're done with the payment, we'll deliver at your doorstep if you're in Nairobi, and we'll also install if you need the installation free of charge.
1: Beautiful.
0: Yeah. That was a great parting shot. You said all the nice things, 90 day hassle free, interest free, all the free. But the thing is, at the offer price, you can lock that in if you pay a deposit of sorts.
2: Yes.
0: Final words from you, Jane, as you celebrate this 14-year-old
3: For me, I'll tell consumers, please rush.
0: Yes.
3: I think Grace has been modest. She has not told you.
0: Tell us what Grace did.
3: Up to 40% off.
0: Honor, that's a Grace.
3: Up to 40% off.
0: 40% off.
3: And the offers end on 7th of July. Right? So for me, I'll tell consumers, rush. Make sure you're able to, and you see, for us, the anniversary has been like more of rewarding our consumers, right? Because we also realized some consumers would want to buy LG, and probably you don't have the full cash to acquire the acquisition cost, and that's why we have the Lipa Mdogo Mdogo.
0: Yes.
3: Yeah, so take advantage of the Lipa Mdogo Mdogo, take advantage of the up to 40%, and we mean exactly that. Yeah, when we say it's up to 40%, it's up to 40%,
0: it could be 37. 32,
3: correct, but 40, up to 40%. Yes, okay. So I'll tell consumers, rush, and life's good with LG.
0: Life's good here on the jam because LG is here and Opalnet is here. And we were going to sing happy birthday for you guys.
1: Yeah,
0: so, Martin, remember the version?
1: Which one?
0: The one, happy birthday. It's where he's from. Sorry.
1: No, yeah, he's from.
0: Do you have one in Moranga? Am I the one that's on Thika Road that can help him?
1: Apo Keno, you know.
2: Last time I was here, I told you, don't have to worry. We'll deliver.
0: No, he's just waiting. He's waiting.
1: Just put for us a shop. At Keno, we like seeing. Please, Keno. Keno, where they sell pork. Keno. It's like a place where you can actually, the shop will be safe and it will be safe. I assure you. And we will buy with our pickups. We will come. We'll take LG.
3: Naivas. Opalnet also supplies have retail stores.
0: You see?
3: Opal, Naivas, Carrefour.
1: Oh, ask what you want.
2: The shop.
1: LG brand shop. Yeah. Okay. You want to see my opponent.
0: Congratulations once again.
2: Thank
0: Remember the 8 days from today is when is what you have left to go and take advantage as we continue to celebrate LG and Opalnet 14 years and here's to many, many, many more.
2: Yes.
0: All right. Wonderful. Time now for us to get into the sports news and see what's happening at rugby is coming, World Cup is still happening, other people are running and jumping, other places, but we'll hear all about it with Nicholas right here for the sports. This is the time.
4: 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UDA petitions IEBC over alleged DCP campaign vandalism, KDC expands access to affordable business financing, and China-Kenya deepen media cooperation through Hubei Media Week. More in

0: Capital Newsbeat. Capital Sports Update, where sports is taken seriously.
1: Canada head coach Jesse Mesch says they're looking forward to facing the winner of the match between the Netherlands and Morocco in the round of 16 at the FIFA World Cup. The Americans has described both teams as the modern giants of football and believes they will provide a good test for his side.
2: I think that given Morocco's last 6 years, I think that they're a modern giant, and I think that given the success of the Dutch national team for what feels like centuries, that's a traditional giant. So now we're at that phase of the tournament, and I feel like it's a free hit, and we're going to go after it and do everything we can to see if we can find a way to get a win.
1: The Dutch meet the North Africans in a round of 32 tie in Montreal early tomorrow morning. Elsewhere, Kenya is set to host the third edition of the NFL Flag Football Championship at the Ulinzi Sports Complex on the 9th to the 11th of next month. The competition will feature a mini tournament comprising five countries, including Ghana, Nigeria, Egypt, South Africa, as well as the hosts in the boys and girls division. The initiative is a collaboration between the International Federation of American Football and the Kenya Federation of American Football. And in rugby, the national under-16 boys rugby team began their campaign at the Grant Como Invitational Tournament with a 107-0 thrashing by Blue Bulls at the Kisney College in KwaZulu-Natal this afternoon. The team, which are making their debut at the tournament, were torn aside by the regional side in what was a show in the gulf of quality between the two opponents. Kenya will take a break tomorrow before returning to the pitch on Wednesday for day two of the week-long competition. To more news from the FIFA World Cup, Netherlands captain Virgil van Dijk believes that tomorrow's encounter against Morocco will be the toughest one yet at this year's competition. The Liverpool defender believes the North Africans are packed with world-class players, which will make the fixture an interesting one.
3: We prepared well. We analyzed them. We trained. We had two very good sessions. And everything is said and done. Now it's down to us. I'm really looking forward to it. It's going to be a challenging game under challenging circumstances, but I'm looking forward to it. These are the games you want to be part of. Like I said, it's a first knockout game, and let's go for it.
1: The Atlas Lions are currently placed 7th on the FIFA rankings, one place ahead of Ronald Koeman's side. And that's your Capital FM Sports Update. 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I'm Nicolas Sopio.
0: Capital Sports Update. Up-to-the-minute sports, where sports is taken seriously.

0: karibuni sana. Yeah, guys, happy birthday to Maina Wakageni. Happy birthday, Maina. Today is his birthday. And also, happy birthday, Jennifer. Yuko. Happy birthday, man. Have a fantastic birthday. Enjoy yourselves, guys. And if it's your birthday as well today, man, have a good one. Enjoy, kabisa. Yeah? Now, mtuambie. At the Jam 94, the hashtag is DriveOut. You can WhatsApp us on 0701-94-94. Now, there's something happening this Friday, July the 3rd. There's a whole marathon that's taking place. It's the second edition of the Mau Conservation Marathon. It's happening this Friday, July the 3rd. And the reason why it's happening, basically the race is a co-component of the MFCI CLIP, Mau Forest Complex Integrated Conservation and Livelihood Improvement Program. There's a wider 10-year goal target of creating 100,000 sustainable green jobs for local communities and transition 100,000 households to clean green energy, solar, biogas, efficient stoves, then support local nature-positive livelihoods like sustainable avocado farming, honey production, dairy cooperatives, and tree nurseries so communities don't rely on destroying the forest. This event is happening this Friday, July the 3rd, 2026. 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Tuna linda mau, tuna boresha maisha, yeah? 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I made it to 5 o'clock. 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

0: 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And China-Kenya deepen media cooperation through Hubei Media Week. 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
1: Capital News Beat.
0: The United Democratic Alliance has petitioned the Independent Electoral and Boundaries Commission to investigate alleged electoral breaches by the Democracy for the Citizens Party and its Olkalou parliamentary by-election candidate Sammy Kamau Ngodho. Through lawyer Adrian Kamodo, UDA cited the destruction of its candidate's campaign billboards in Captain Town, saying the incident reflects growing political intolerance ahead of the July 16th by-election. However, Ngodho has distanced himself as the DCP party from the vandalism, condemning all forms of political violence and urging supporters to express their views peacefully through the ballot rather than by destroying opponents' property. Meanwhile, the government has announced fresh measures to improve access to affordable financing for micro, small and medium enterprises as part of efforts to spur business growth and job creation. Speaking at a Kenya Development Corporation Customer Forum, MSME Principal Secretary Susan Mangeni said, the government is developing flexible lending products tailored for young entrepreneurs, women, persons with disabilities, and fresh graduates to bridge the financing gap facing small businesses. Meanwhile, KDC Director General Nora Ratemo said the corporation will begin valuing collateral at market value instead of forced sale value, a move expected to enable more businesses to qualify for affordable loans. In international news, China and Kenya are seeking to deepen cooperation in media,

0: what are they called? Plates.
1: The decks. The plates. They're called plates.
0: Yeah.
1: Are they?
0: Yeah.
1: They're not plates.
0: Plates.
1: No.
0: They're plates.
1: The person who is playing with them has said they're not plates.
0: She doesn't know. History of DJing. They're called plates.
1: Yeah, guys. But maybe the plates were what they were.
0: No, they're plates as well.
1: Anyway,
0: whatever is inside there
1: is a plate.
0: Mama Sahani.
1: welcome back to the jam, everybody. Yeah. And of course we are keeping you entertained as you go through your Monday. Radical Mondays is how we've decided to attack the week.
0: Yeah.
1: You know, some people go through Monday blues, Monday what, we are Monday red all the way through on 98.4 Capital FM. And we have another red friend who has walked in. Yeah. who bleeds red just like we bleed red. Yeah. And so we're going to ask the question we ask all our guests. And because he has been here before, but at a different hour of the day.
0: Mm-hmm.
1: Who are you? That's the question we want you to start with. Where were you nani?
2: Okay.
0: Deep question.
1: It is.
2: Bad enough. Most people when you ask, you think about giving your name. But
1: yes.
2: That is not who you
1: are.
2: Yeah,
1: we can Google that.
2: The person is who you really are.
1: I
2: believe a gentleman who's trying to make a difference in this country, especially in the investment world, because over the last 20 or so years, Kenyans have made quite a bit of money. The country has grown. We are now a middle-income economy. But we were never taught how to deal with the financial side of it.
0: Mm-hmm.
2: You don't know what to do with this money that you've come across. You don't know what to do with the inheritance you've come across. You don't know what to do with this salary you're being paid.
0: Yeah.
2: So ours is to educate, ours is to make that difference, enable you as much as possible to know what to do with this money, make the right decisions, because if you make the wrong decisions, at times it's very difficult to undo what has happened.
0: So
1: that's a very good answer.
0: So what is your name?
1: The guy, this is irrelevant at this point. He's a guy who's trying to make a difference in this country when it comes to investments. That's the guy.
0: His name, so when guys ask you, who's that guy?
1: I'm the guy who wants to make investments and help us. Who's that guy?
2: So I'm Mwenda Rarama.
0: Yes.
2: I work for Absa Asset Management Limited, a fully owned subsidiary. We are a fund manager of Absa Bank as the chief investment officer.
0: Mwenda, thank you so much for coming today. We have come on at a time when Kenya is going through it. Kenyans are going through it economically.
2: Oh, yes.
0: Now, in terms of investments and everything, how do you guys advise people who are coming to you and telling you, sina ile pesa ilikuwa kitambo, but what should guys do for their future? You know, we still have to safeguard it. How do we do that with this current craziness that we are going through?
2: Oh yes, and that is how economies work.
0: Yeah.
2: It's a cycle.
0: Yeah,
2: there will be good times, there will be bad times.
0: Mm.
2: There will be 7 years of good harvest. Yes. There will be 7 years of not having any.
0: But at the end of the day, it must go beyond. Yeah.
2: And I think one of the things that we must learn when it comes to money habits is consistency.
0: Mm-hmm.
2: You must at all times. We usually say you must save.
0: Mm-hmm.
2: It's not a requirement that you can skip.
0: Yeah.
2: It's something that you must put something aside. The same way, if you're not paying your taxes, one day it catches up with you.
0: Yeah.
2: If you're not putting money aside for future use, then it will catch up with you.
0: Mm.
2: It's an issue of when, not if. So at a continuous, as you make money, put something aside for use, for investment, for purposes. And the idea is, as you put it aside there, the question we also ask from an investment point of view is, what is it doing for you?
0: Yeah.
2: What is it doing? Is it growing? Or have you put it under the mattress?
0: Mm-hmm.
2: Have you put it in your bank account and there's no growth coming? Because as well, if money doesn't grow, inflation eats it away.
0: Yeah.
2: So it loses value on a continuous basis. So it must earn something to beat inflation and hopefully make your life a lot better than what you had. But the wonder of the world is always the fact that that growth compounds itself. What you put away as 1,000 shillings for 30 years, for 20 years, for 15 years, will not be the same 1,000 shillings several years down the line.
0: Yeah.
2: To grow significantly. So it's not about the amount. So even during the difficult times, put something aside. That small amount, especially during the difficult times, the returns are much higher. The risk you're taking is much higher. The likelihood that you'll actually make more money at that time is much higher. But when everybody has money, then the question is, whatever it is you bought, who are you selling to? Why they pay a premium and pay very nice prices when the money is available. When it is not there, then you get things at a cheaper price. It's very important to make sure at all times you're putting money aside. And as you put it aside, then ours is to help you to know what to do it with it once you've saved it. Because saving is one thing. Growing investing. Money or investing is a whole different ballgame.
1: And they usually get bunched together, isn't it? Saving and investment. It's not the same thing.
2: It's not the same thing.
1: Yeah, yeah.
2: It's important to consistently save at all times. But then you, investments is an issue of what exactly is happening at what times.
1: Mm.
2: So during the difficult times, that's when you actually need to make your investments. During the good times, when money is checking in, you have something extra, put as much aside. Because when the time comes for you to be able to make an investment, then in most cases, it's usually the difficult times. I'll give you an example.
0: Mm.
2: We went through COVID. During COVID, we had difficulties across board. Most of it was liquidity. People didn't have money.
1: Mm.
2: So assets were available for disposal. People were looking for someone who will buy whatever it is they're willing to buy. Prices dropped significantly. Why? Because as inflation goes up, it hurts many other things. It hurts consumption. And that, of course, has an impact, which is the same thing we're going through now. We have come into a period when there's inflation. When there's inflation, what happens? Most people may not have the money. But if you had put money aside, then you're in a better position to actually buy assets from people, from the market, that may be at a cheaper price because they correct accordingly. The moment there's no demand, then you have a scenario where prices drop. But as long as there's demand, then prices keep ticking up, which is what puts you in a bad position. But if you have put money aside and you have something, then there's always periods within which you can actually make investments
1: when
2: and make good investments.
1: Yeah,
2: because you can also buy items at a very high price, and within the next 2-3 years, you've actually lost money in the process.
0: Yeah.
2: So markets and economies have cycles. But if you're consistent in your saving, then it means you'll always have something somewhere. Take advantage of those dips in the market.
1: You know, you were talking about something small. What is small for our listener now? Give us a range of small.
0: And where do you put small?
2: Interesting. Our funds are very, very interesting because they know in most cases someone will tell you need 100,000, you need 200,000. $1,000, of course, is a lot of money. It's not small money. We start off our funds with 1,000 shillings because we do have funds that we manage, our collective investment schemes. And top-ups can be as low as 100 shillings, a dollar. And you can make your investments on a continuous basis.
1: Mm.
2: So if you are making those small steps and they're earning something, then that makes a big difference.
1: Okay.
2: We know very well the kind of country you're in. Yes, it's a middle-income economy, but we still have quite a bit in terms of poverty.
1: Mm.
2: It's very important, and that is what ABS has done, is to make sure that we are very accommodative in ensuring that we are sustainable in what we build.
1: Okay.
2: The person who started off banking with ABSA many years back will probably not be the wealthy and the person who started a lot of money. You started as a student. You opened a bank account.
1: Mm.
2: You banked your small amounts. You grew, started working. You started doing a business. So the money comes slowly. But as it comes, have a partner that walks that journey with you. Starting small with whatever amounts you have. And the bit with funds is that we treat you the same way. The person who comes with 100 shillings, the one who comes with 1,000 shillings,
1: we
2: the one
1: are the
2: who
1: same.
2: Comes with 1,000,000 shillings, you're in one pool, you're in one fund.
0: Yeah.
2: So you earn your share of return depending
1: based
2: on
1: what you've
2: you
1: put
2: in
1: into the kitty.
0: Yeah. Yeah.
1: Okay, we'll come back and continue. This is a masterclass, guys. I hope you've got your pen and paper ready to write notes. And if you have 100 bob or 1,000 bob, we know where we can start to put it. We're going to go into the business news now and come back and talk to one Mr. Rarama. I had to say that very slowly. Mwenda Rarama, who's the Chief Investment Officer for ABSA Asset Management Limited. Okay, if you have questions, send them through at the Jam 984 on X and on WhatsApp 0701-984-984. We'd love to hear from you as always.
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4: In the headlines, China imports to Kenya to cost more 96,750 CMA surcharge, and British American Tobacco to cut 9,000 jobs. Global shipping line CMA will increase freight cost on cargo moving from China to East Africa from July 1st. The French shipping company has introduced a peak season surcharge on short-term contract covering shipments from China to East Africa ports, citing effects of maintaining reliable and efficient services during the high-demand shipping season. Under the new tariff, cargo destined for the port of Mombasa will attract an additional surcharge of $750 per 20-foot equivalent unit applicable on both dry and refrigerated containers. Shipments to Dar es Salaam will incur an extra $500 per TEU, while cargo destined for Zanzibar will attract surcharges ranging between $900 to $1,100 per TEU depending on the port of origin in China. The Traffic Crane US Income Real Estate Investment Trust has listed on the Nairobi Securities Exchange after its initial public offer raised 4 billion shillings, exceeding its 3.9 billion shillings target. The offer closed at 103.3% subscription, making it Kenya's first US dollar denominated Crane Income Real Estate Investment Trust to be listed on local brokers.
5: And we mark the milestone with the ringing of the bell at the Nairobi Securities Exchange. Today is more, it's not just about the financial transaction that has happened. For me, it's one of gratitude to everybody who's here in the room today. It's also a demonstration of confidence in Kenya's future, in our capital markets, and in all of our shared vision of creating a world-class investment opportunity.
4: The rate is backed by the Terrific North Tower, a green certified commercial office development located within Two Rivers International Finance and Innovation Center Special Economic Zone. Funds raised through the offer will primarily be used to acquire the second asset, with part of the proceeds earmarked for development of a second commercial office tower within the Special Economic Zone. Internationally, British American Tobacco is to cut nearly a fifth of its global workforce as part of a major cost-cutting drive. The tobacco giant, which makes Lucky Strike and Dunhill cigarettes, is cutting 5,500 roles, outsourcing 3,500 more. The company has said earlier this year that it was planning saving to make it more digital and AI-focused. BAT did not say which locations would be hit by the job cuts, but said the US was not affected. The company currently employs about 47,000 people globally. It says cost cutting are expected to save about 600 million euros a year by 2028. Now that's your business. My name is Fidel Kizito.
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0: And old Midnight knows it too. 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
2: Hello, I'm Mike Perkins at the BBC Sports Centre with the latest World Cup news. Head coach Jesse Marsh hailed his squad Canadian heroes, but admits they'll be underdogs whoever they face in the last 16. Canada won a knockout match at a men's World Cup for the first time by beating South Africa 1-0 in Los Angeles. It came courtesy of a stoppage time winner. Canada will meet Netherlands or Morocco next.
3: Given Morocco's last 6 years, they're a modern giant, and I think that given the success of the Dutch national team for what feels like centuries, that's a traditional giant. So now we're at that phase of the tournament, and I feel like it's a free hit, and we're going to go after it and do everything we can to see if we can find a way to get a win.
2: Defeat for South Africa was the final match in charge for retiring head coach Hugo Broos. He offered his assessment of where South African football needs to improve.
4: Modern football is more than technique. Modern football is power, is speed. I mean, you don't have it in your team and you play against a team who has it, then it's difficult. But at the other side, when we look back, I think we can be very satisfied. It was 24 years ago that South Africa could qualify for World Cup. We did it. Everyone hoped that we should achieve the second round. We did it also.
2: Three more places in the last 16 will be decided on Monday. Five-time winners Brazil face Japan. That's followed by four-time champions Germany against Paraguay. Then the Netherlands take on Morocco for the right to meet Canada in Houston. Meanwhile, South Korea's head coach has resigned following his side's failure to reach the knockout stage. Hong Myung-bo said the responsibility rests entirely with me. And for more football news from the BBC, go to bbc.com/football.
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0: Jones.
1: This is a fat guy of shaking mouth.
0: Louis Armstrong.
1: Was it the first one?
0: I think that was just part of the type of singing. You had to enunciate the words, you know?
1: Shaking mouth.
0: Shake mouth. Wide open.
1: Voice is husky and hoarse, but you're still doing a good job.
0: I miss when people sang like that.
1: Yeah?
0: Yeah, because they didn't care how cute or not cute they looked.
1: Yes.
0: Just the quality of the sound.
1: Yeah.
0: So if you need to do for the sound to come out, you do it. Welcome back to the Jam, 98.4 Capital FM. We are live in Rowaka.
1: Yeah.
0: AKA just off Kiabu County.
1: Yeah.
0: And we are at the Two Rivers Mall. So if you want to swing by and say hello,
1: yeah,
0: please feel free to do that. Martin Karaoke, Tungashui, and Mr. Ra-Rama.
1: Mwenda
0: Ra-Rama.
1: Do you go to Mwenda's by any chance?
0: when Mwenda is called, you also answer.
1: Because I feel like Mwenda should have like a Mwenda day.
0: And only Mwenda has come.
1: Yeah.
2: I'm here to represent this.
0: I have a cousin called Mwenda. Oh yes. But you know, we were about to talk about volatile markets and how your advice can help us stay calm in such times. We're talking about investments, savings. We're talking about the products and the services that you can access at Absa Asset Management Limited, and we have the chief investment specialist here with us. So I said, if you have questions,
1: yes.
0: If you have questions, send them through as we continue our conversation. So let's talk a little bit about, shall I say, the overload of information. Yeah. Mm. So we can Google many things now. AI is in our WhatsApp trying to answer questions in Kiswahili, and we don't know what it's telling us.
1: Mm.
0: And so in a time where we can access a lot of information, but maybe not analyze it, understand it, how do we remain calm and make the right decisions?
2: And I know even during the break, we were talking about the fact that emotions are a big deal.
0: Blinder, yes,
2: to a lot of investment decisions, because you're expected to make decisions based on the information you have.
0: Mm-hmm.
2: But of course, emotions involved, because money is close to the heart. One of the things that we must have clarity of is, it's important to have information, but sift through it and have someone who can help you do the same. One of the things that has happened in Kenya in the last 20 years or so, because of the growth of banks and financial institutions, is that we do have quite a number of people who can help you to make some of these decisions. And just settle you and let you know that all is well. Don't panic. Don't panic sell. Don't panic buy. So you make proper informed decisions, because information is there for use, but you need to be able to pick out the correct information.
0: Mm.
2: One of the things we say is avoid breaking news.
0: Mm-hmm.
2: One of the things that has happened in the last couple of months with Iran war is a lot of emotions, because one day you wake up and the war is over, the next day the war is not over.
0: Mm.
2: You get to a level where you don't even know whether there's a war anymore, there's none. All those movements and all those moments, if you make decisions, end result is you may end up making the wrong decision. So you need someone to guide you and let you know. And in most cases also, think long term, because a lot of those short term movements will not count in another 10-15 years. This will not make that much of a difference. So you can buy from the panic sellers who are panicking because of the short term.
0: Mm-hmm.
2: But the biggest decision is it going to be a long term effect? Is it going to be a short term effect? Most of the capital movements and most of the movements we see are usually short term. But if you're a long term investor, you've thought long term, you know very well that you're looking at another 10-15 years in this investment, then there's no reason for you to leave today because of some of the short term happenings that you're seeing.
0: Mm-hmm.
2: You're there for the long haul. So think long term and avoid making decisions from your heart. And the best way to do that is have a partner who you can have discussions with, and they can better ground you. Probably a professional,
1: you
2: know what they're talking about, who have a better view of this information, or probably have seen this kind of happenings in the past.
1: Yeah.
2: Because experience also is a good teacher. So when you're closer to the market, you're closer to this information, you're able to tell which information to use, which information to ignore, and also which sources to depend on and which sources to ignore.
0: Yeah. Let me ask you about the services you offer, because I know some of this information makes sense today. In 3 weeks' time, somebody may have forgotten and needs sort of like a reminder. And maybe also speak about some of the diversified portfolio options that we have, so that people can have options. If I don't trust real estate right now because I've had a bad experience, you know, and that's all I've seen my parents doing. That's all I know. What other options are there?
2: That's interesting because Kenya is very unique because our interaction with what we call investments has largely been property. Property is a very long-term investment. So we have people who have very good balance sheet sizes. You have assets, but you're very, very liquid. You're asset rich, cash poor.
0: Cash poor.
2: And increasingly, we need to be able to move away from that and realize that's important to have liquidity. It's important to invest in other assets as well. The other thing that has happened with the developments that you have seen is that increasingly also our institutions have grown. And as they grow, their need for capital has also grown. So it's possible, and like in the past, to actually make investments that make sense in institutions. Our SMEs have grown in size across board. The banking institutions have grown, insurance institutions have grown. The services that we offer have grown quite a bit as well. Now, what we offer as an investment house is we're able to give you that diversification without the headache of do I buy, do I sell, what do I do? You have someone doing that for you.
1: Yeah.
2: So one of the things that we must start accepting when it comes to managing our money is that it actually takes time to manage, it takes experience to manage, and it's okay to pay for it. It's okay to pay for that service. It's okay to pay a professional to offer that service. It's okay to pay a bank to keep your money instead of keeping it on the mattress. It's okay to pay an investment professional to make investment decisions for you. So the investment house does the portfolios and structures those portfolios for you. So if you look at collective investment schemes, for example, you have five of them. We do have two money market funds, one being a Kenya shilling, the other one being a dollar. We have what we call a fixed income fund that invests primarily in bonds. We have an equity fund that invests primarily in shares. And we have a balance fund that invests in between the two, so in bonds and in shares. Money market funds are short-term. So during high interest rates, they look really good. Once interest rates come down, the same thing that happens with the deposits, once rates come down, because they do adjust very quickly because they are short-term, then you start realizing you're not making as much, you need to go a bit more long-term. Now, if you are diversified, then you have benefits that come with it. But if you had all your money in one portfolio, in one fund, then you have challenges. And even within the fund itself, we have diversified. So when you bring money in a money market fund, we don't buy one asset, we buy a couple of assets. If you tried and replicate the same for you, then you may end up having very few assets in the holding, which means concentration. So when there's a shock in one of those assets, it has a big impact on your holdings or your earnings as an individual. So bringing them into a fund, let the professionals do their thing, make sure also there's regulation. Because the beauty with funds and the funds that we manage, that they're all regulated and the regulator does their work. And increasingly as well, internally, because of the institution that we have done, that we are working with, the trust that has been built over the years, we are very clear that the safety of your money is very important.
1: So it's safe.
2: So the size of the institution does matter. So you want a strong financial partner who will keep your money safe, even as you chase the return, because
1: and
2: of course
1: safe,
2: risks.
1: Safe from you as well.
2: Yes. So that you make, you're not just making informed decisions, but you have someone who is informed enough and has your interest in at heart, who is making those decisions as well for you.
0: I usually asked my investment person to do what they would do for themselves. You know, I'm like, you have children, you don't want them to, what did you invest in? Do the same thing for me. Wanda, any parting shots? The listener who is tuned in now, they're stuck in traffic somewhere and they're listening. If they had nothing else, what is the thing you want to make sure they go home with today?
2: At the very top of that list of what you need to do is get a strong financial partner that you can actually walk this journey with. Your investment journey is not a one-year journey. It's a long journey. It goes beyond you, goes to your children. Make sure that the institution that you're actually going to put your confidence in to take care of this money that you're giving, because you work really hard for your money. The worst thing that can happen is for you to lose it. It's not a return discussion. It's the safety of that money. Because once the capital goes, that return that you are chasing of 10, 12, 20, 30% is no longer there. You cannot earn when you don't have the capital. So when you work really, really hard building a business and everything else, it's very important to make sure that when that money comes, you keep it safe. It will take care of you in the future. It will take care of your children. You'll have an inheritance to give your children. So getting a partner that is strong enough, that has strong processes and controls, that is trusted and has been around for a long time, helps you. Secondly, don't put all your eggs in one basket. it's extremely important for you to make sure that you're not invested in only one fund. Because money market funds, as I said, are short-term. If you're thinking long-term, then you need to be in bonds, you need also to be in equities. The way we have structured our funds is that all of them, the entry is 1,000 shillings. So you can bring in 1,000 shillings into a fixed income fund, we'll still buy you bonds. You don't need the 50,000 that CBK is asking for. Mm-hmm. Your 1,000 shillings, you still get a participatory in bonds. You bring 1,000 shillings, you don't need the 100,000 to be able to buy 1,000 shares or something. That 1,000 shillings will give you participation in shares. And we manage them. We have the structures that are required to make sure that that is done. But please, be consistent in your savings. And once you have saved, invest. Because there's a difference between saving and investing.
0: Investing, yeah.
2: And have an emergency fund. Because an emergency fund is what ensures that you do not sell off any of your assets before the time they are supposed to sell.
0: Mm-hmm.
2: Because an investment must have a time period, or what we call a time horizon.
0: It needs to mature. Mm-hmm.
2: It needs to get to a certain level. You're not going to buy shares today and then sell them tomorrow and make money overnight. Institutions take time to grow, so yeah, you can see that value. So for you to be able to do that, then you must have an emergency fund to make sure in case of any challenges in your own personal life,
0: mm-hmm,
2: you have something to hang on to and to support you.
0: Right. Wonderful. Great parting shot. So please make sure you've taken heed. We'll try and take some of those nuggets of wisdom and share them as well. Thank you so much, Mwanda Rarama. Absa Asset Management Limited is easily accessible, guys.
2: Oh, yes.
0: So if you want more information, this guy looks like he has time for you, and he's been doing this for more than a minute. Okay, so please reach out, and that 1,000 shilling entry floor is accessible. And I know some of you, I know where we met over the weekend, you have that 1,000 and more. So let's start making wise decisions today.
1: And also another wise decision is the second edition of the Mau Conservation Marathon that's happening this Friday. Guys, Kuresoi North and Kuresoi South, you need to visit them. 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You can actually win yourself some good money if you win the 42-kilometer race. There's good chums here, Bana. 600K to win if you win the 42.
0: Kilometers.
1: Yeah. If you win the 21, you get 350K, June. The 10K, Asok.
0: Which I can take invest. That sock and give it to, to Mr. Rarama here.
1: Yeah. So, guys, this event is happening this Friday. It's in Kuresoi North, Kuresoi South, because Mau needs us. And we are here to Linda Mau, Boresha Maisha.
3: 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This Thursday, 2nd of July, we're taking Capital in the Morning on the road for a special live broadcast from the Stanbic Bank offices, celebrating a brand that has been a cornerstone of Kenya's growth story for over 113 years. 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And that's not all. Stay locked in for our exclusive giveaways. You could walk away with some incredible Stanbic surprises as we celebrate the ambitions of Kenyans who continue to reach for more. So mark your calendars this Thursday, 2nd of July, catch Capital in the Morning live from Stanbic Bank. 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

0: drop it back. Yeah. June and Martin. June and Martin on the Jam.
1: DJ, drop that.
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0: Great to listen to while you drive home. 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

song. Radical Mondays here on the Jam. DJ is Pikachu on the decks every Wednesday as 2 and 3 better see her there performing live. And of course, this is June and Martin on the Jam on 98.4 Capital FM. June 29th, kuna mabirthday mingi, and there's a whole event happening this Saturday. A good bash, and the two gentlemen were here. Two AI DJs are back. Throwback. This is throwback what? Throwback 4, guys. Perfect blend of nostalgia and vibrant blended Scotch whiskey. 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Vivid flavor in every drop. That's what's happening this Sato. Be there or be square. Shout out to Eddie Otieno, just so walking around the mall, looking for something. But it's nice to see friends showing up and walking around this place. Two Rivers, always a brilliant place to just have some fun. For those of you who are celebrating your birthday, happy birthday to you, man. This is your day. Hope to see you at Smoky Barbecue as we welcome July. This, when is it? This Saturday. This Friday, actually. No, Friday, Smoky Barbecue, Kanjata Road. See you there. Or B Square, whatever it is. But first, let's see whose birthdays there are today. Birthdays ni mingi, watu ni wengi. Manakageni, as I said, happy birthday. Jennifer Gedhai, happy birthday. Ajay Madaru, happy birthday, bro. Have a fantastic one. Guna Espefall, happy birthday, man. Vincent Odwar, happy birthday, my guy. Charles Njora, happy birthday. Mutiso Mutiso, happy birthday. Dirangu, Lee Royo, Lee, happy birthday, bro. Have a good one. And of course, to Maureen Barmasai, happy birthday to you as well. Simon Lempaka, happy birthday. Obara Hassan Albert, happy birthday. Cynthia Mwendwa, happy birthday to you. And Tony Gashanja, happy birthday. Have a fantastic one. Enjoy yourselves. Yesterday, one Mr. Aman Guy, it was his birthday. So happy birthday to everyone. All you guys of June, towards the end, happy birthday to you guys. I hope you guys are enjoying yourselves and celebrating proper the way it's supposed to be, because right now, it is exactly a few seconds to 6 p.m. Time to invest with Absa Unit Trust Funds. 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
1: Sasa unashangaa mtoto ameanza kukohoa kutoka wapi? 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
2: Watu wengine walijaribu kuniingilia, "Oh, regadi kwa nini hapa naenda kwa barabara wewe ni muoga?" Mimi si muoga, kila mtu najua.
3: So I hope now with clarity is that I keep on giving alternative voices even in public and parliament.
4: We have a government which does not respect the constitution at all. We have a government which does not respect the law. If they were respecting the law and it is police action, I mean, we want police to do their work.
5: Bado nina furaha katika nchi yetu, wananchi karibu milioni 20 wako katika hii sekta.
6: Mimi naomba tu serikali awache tu leo tuende tuweke flower na msumaa pale maeneo pale mtoto wangu aliuliwa. Mtoto wangu alikuwa bado anasoma, akikuwa na 16 years.
7: Good evening. A stakeholders meeting convened by the county government of Kisumu to discuss the operationalization of the Nyamasaria Molim satellite bus park ended in chaos after armed individuals stormed the venue, vandalized property and robbed participants. The meeting held at the Kisumu Social Hall was organized by the county government through the city department as part of the ongoing court annex mediation process aimed at resolving issues surrounding the satellite bus park. According to the county government, the discussions were constructive and culminated in an agreement to establish a joint committee that will guide the operationalization of the satellite bus park. However, shortly after the meeting concluded, a group of individuals armed with pangas, rungus, and other crude weapons allegedly invaded the venue, destroying property and robbing several attendees of mobile phones, laptops, and other personal belongings. The county government said preliminary information and the circumstances surrounding the incident suggest that the attack specifically targeted Kisumu City Manager Abala Wanga and was intended to disrupt the ongoing mediation process. The United

0: rose to prominence after a viral video captured him addressing the empty National Assembly chamber during the June 25th, 2024 anti-government protests. Moving on, President William Ruto is commissioning the Ngong Road-Naivasha Road flyover at Junction Mall. The 255-meter four-lane flyover is expected to ease traffic congestion, improve connectivity, reduce travel time, and enhance mobility across Nairobi.
1: This project here was supposed to be complete next year, July. Today, we are launching this project 1 year ahead of time. Mumeona pale on Saints Cathedral. Mimi nataka niwaambie kabla ya December, mimi nitaenda kufungua hiyo fire duct. 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
0: For this and other stories, log on to www.capitalfm.co.ke/news. 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
0: In today's trading session, equity turnover leaped to $36.4 million. Local investors dominated market activity, accounting for 73.0% of turnover, up from 64.8% on Friday last week. Equity Group dominated trading activity, accounting for 60.3% of the day's turnover. The counter's price function weakened by 0.6% to 79.25 Kenya shillings, partly driven by local investor purchases. E-Goods rallied by 9.4% to 31.95 Kenya shillings to close as the top gainer. Conversely, Crown Paints shed 8.0% to 60.25 Kenya shillings, closing as the leading laggard, while notably the counter's 3.00 Kenya shillings final dividend book closure was on the 26th of June 2026. Foreign investors were bullish with net inflows of $753.5 thousand. KCB Group led the selling charge, while Equity Group led the buying charge.
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3: BBC News with Emily Thomas. All schools in Venezuela are to remain closed until next Monday as hopes fade of finding more survivors of last week's earthquakes. Nearly 1,500 people are confirmed to have died, but tens of thousands still missing. The Democratic Republic of Congo has reported a sharp rise in Ebola cases, with 47 new infections and 12 deaths recorded on Saturday. 360 people are now known to have died since the outbreak was declared in May. The South African President Cyril Ramaphosa has appealed for calm ahead of planned anti-immigration protests on Tuesday. He says while people have the right to demonstrate, intimidation and violence will not be tolerated. Police in northern Germany say 5 people have been killed in a shooting in the town of Stade, west of Hamburg. They told the BBC 2 people have been arrested, one of them the suspected shooter. President Trump says Iran has requested a meeting to take place on Tuesday in the Qatari capital Doha after both countries exchanged attacks in recent days. Iran's deputy foreign minister earlier denied meetings would take place this week. The Taliban in Afghanistan have denounced Pakistan for its latest cross-border airstrikes and ground operations, saying 36 civilians have been killed and more than 160 wounded. Pakistan says its strikes hit militant hideouts and killed 29 in response to what it called terrorist attacks. The man expected to become Britain's next Prime Minister, Andy Burnham, has promised to radically rewire the British state by devolving power away from London. In a speech in Manchester, where he served as mayor, he promised to bring growth to every part of the country. And the recently released Michael Jackson movie, Michael, has become the highest-grossing biopic of all time after taking more than $977 million at the global box office. BBC News.
4: The world in 2 minutes.
0: And that's the Capital Report on the day that saw. Armed Goon Disrupt Forum on Nyamasaria Molem Bus Park. UDA petitions IBC over alleged DCP campaign vandalism. And Ruto commissions Ngong Naivasha Road overpass.

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0: Pikachu on the decks. Jun Gashui, Martin Karaoke here on the mic. And of course, shout out to one Mr. Innocent Misiko. He says, hey, that music is too fire.
1: Yeah.
0: It's fire, fire.
1: But you have no choice. Radical Mondays cannot be no more.
0: Sam Shomb also says, that music is fire, fire.
1: Receive fire. Your flowers, DJ Pikachu. And of course, more people, oh, many, many people are sending messages now. Mato MC Tonje is like, well, no. He says, you are massaging my Monday blues as Pikachu is doing that thing. Ona sasa. Hey, Jaluo. You're massaging what? My Monday blues. Thanks for the feedback. Keep it coming. And of course, DJ Pikachu is with us every single Monday. And of course, on Wednesday, if you want to hear more, you can catch her and DJ Redbone, DJ Sonia, at where? Club 213.
0: On the first day of July.
1: But then, first day of July.
0: Yeah.
1: That's like a pre-party.
0: Yeah.
1: And then on Saturday.
0: Saturday, 4th of July.
1: 4th of July.
0: The whole bash. Our friends, Forrest, Sheki, and Kim, the two AI DJs are back. Throwback 4 is in the area. Get your tickets now, ticketier2.com. The tickets at the gate are 3,500 shillings.
1: If you, so go before,
0: to ticket, yeah, if you go to Ticketeer 2, I think it's 2.5.
1: You can get them before.
0: Yeah, get them before.
1: Alloy.
0: Yeah.
1: Bar and Lounge. Surrey Center.
0: Sixth floor. Yes.
1: A place with the round lights. Round lights. That place is so cool. Cigar lounge.
0: Wine cellar bar thing. It's also a place where...
1: Upstairs.
0: Cigar lounge where you are. You can actually enjoy some amazing... Some Johnny Walker Gold.
1: The Gold Reserve.
0: Yeah, Gold Reserve with your cigar. Brilliant, just fantastic. And when they played, they dug the crates too on Friday. They dug those crates. They played music
1: from
0: Season
1: 5.
0: So must be from season 5 of A-Team. Like what? I made guys start talking about tuna. Do you know what tutuna is, June?
1: Tutuna?
0: Oh.
1: Tutuna? I don't know what tutuna is.
0: To sleep.
1: Tutuna?
0: Kutuna.
1: Kutuna ni kusleep.
0: Kulala.
1: Nikulala. Now let me ask you. I thought these are supposed to be shortening things. You can't. My rule of thumb is your name, whatever you add as a Cheng thing, must be shorter than the thing.
0: I don't know why.
1: You can't tutuna, tukulala. It's the same.
0: I think also it was for the older people not to understand what you're saying.
1: Hey.
0: So it was just a switch up. It was cool.
1: Apo tutuna.
0: Tutuna. But atutuni. Atutuni on Saturday. Atutuni. To go out, man. We are outside. We start at the Locomoto. And then we had to.
1: Tutuna.
0: Alloy Lounge. There's no tunaing on Saturday. Alloy Lounge that we're going to be. By the way.
1: You can just be tuned. You can't be tuning
0: Johnny,
1: things.
0: As we enjoy our Johnny Walker Gold Label. Yeah. Remember. Alcohol consumption is not for people under the age of 18. Do not drink and drive. Enjoy your alcohol. What is it called?
1: Drink better, not more.
0: Exactly.
1: That's what we want to always remind the people to drink better, not more.
0: Back to DJ Pikachu, because the mix at 6 is here. Yeah.
1: It is indeed.
0: Yeah. Yeah. That's done. That is all done. Yes. All done. It's now time for the mix at 6 back again, because Johnny Walker, done. Thank you. Bye.
2: 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Vivid flavor in every drop. Excessive alcohol consumption is harmful to your health. Not for sale to persons under 18 years.

0: Capital Mixmaster DJ Pikachu. Capital Sports Update, where sports is taken seriously.
1: Canada head coach Jesse Mesch says they're looking forward to facing the winner of the match between the Netherlands and Morocco in the round of 16 at the FIFA World Cup. The Americans has described both teams as the modern giants of football and believes they will provide a good test for his side.
2: I think that given Morocco's last 6 years, I think that they're a modern giant, and I think that given the success of the Dutch national team for what feels like centuries, that's a traditional giant. So now we're at that phase of the tournament, and I feel like it's a free hit, and we're going to go after it and do everything we can to see if we can find a way to get a win.
1: The Dutch meet the North Africans in a round of 32 tie in Montreal early tomorrow morning. Elsewhere, Kenya is set to host the third edition of the NFL Flag Football Championship at the Ulinzi Sports Complex on the 9th to the 11th of next month. The competition will feature a mini-tournament comprising five countries, including Ghana, Nigeria, Egypt, South Africa, as well as the hosts in the Boys and Girls Division. The initiative is a collaboration between the International Federation of American Football and the Kenya Federation of American Football. And in rugby, the national under-16 boys rugby team began their campaign at the Grant Como Invitational Tournament with a 107-0 thrashing by Blue Bulls at the Kisney College in KwaZulu-Natal this afternoon. The team, which are making their debut at the tournament, were torn aside by the regional side in what was a show in the gulf of quality between the two opponents. Kenya will take a break tomorrow before returning to the pitch on Wednesday for day two of the week-long competition. To more news from the FIFA World Cup, Netherlands captain Virgil van Dijk believes that tomorrow's encounter against Morocco will be the toughest one yet at this year's competition. The Liverpool defender believes the North Africans are packed with world-class players, which will make the fixture an interesting one.
3: We prepared well. We analyzed them. We trained. We had two very good sessions. And everything is said and done. Now it's down to us. I'm really looking forward to it. It's going to be a challenging game under challenging circumstances, but I'm looking forward to it. These are the games you want to be part of. Like I said, it's our first knockout game, and let's go for it.
1: The Atlas Lions are currently placed 7th on the FIFA rankings, one place ahead of Ronald Koeman's side. And that's your Capital FM Sports Update. 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I'm Nicolas Sopio.
0: Capital Sports Update. 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

0: And welcome to the Global Digest with myself, Labanon Ambisi. And today, of course, I have one of the panelists here with me. Introductions, please.
1: Good evening. My name is Silva. I'm so happy to be back, Laban. Mm-hmm. And I can't wait to see and, you know, to have this conversation with you. It's always a pleasure to be here.
0: Okay. Thank you very much, Silvia. So today we start off with you will never believe what happened, and this happens to me and Chico every morning. So Chico sometimes would cue me up to answer a question, and surprisingly he would forget to when he fades up my mic, he forgets to turn on the whole thing. So all this time you've been saying hello to Kenyans and the rest of the world, and they didn't hear you. It was just myself,
2: oh no.
0: Soki and DJ Pikachu who are hearing you. So once again,
2: hello citizens of the world.
0: Yes,
2: Sylvia here. I'm very glad to be back. It's always a pleasure to be on your show, Laban.
0: Okay, it's not my show. It's the Global Digesters show. That's what they call themselves. But thank you very much for being here. We have a lot to be talking about.
2: Yes.
0: But let's start from what stuck out for you this week, this weekend.
2: This week was when Kenyans got to commemorate the Gen Z protest, June 25th protest. Mm-hmm. So that was definitely one of the highlights for me this week. Mm-hmm. For the weekend, it was just a chilled weekend, you know, mm-hmm. spent it in the house, got to rest and spend it with my family, yeah. as always.
0: Hey, you were telling me something about stories to do with Germany and how the heat is just not treating people well there.
2: Yes, and you know, I saw that water cannon and how we use our water cannons. I think as a country we need to rethink how we're using it. And I was telling you how cool it is.
0: Yes.
2: No pun intended. Mm-hmm. That the heat is too much, mm-hmm. that they have to use water cannons to cool people.
0: Yeah.
2: I think that's so cool.
0: Yes, it is. I saw the footage from, I think it was Doshavela, and I was thinking, would our police be that kind to us if we got to temperatures of 41? Today I was watching Sky News and they are saying in the UK it was at 37 degrees, and I'm thinking, Lord, the only thing that makes me feel like I shouldn't be surprised is Makong would go like, that's nothing. When we were in Wajir,
2: yeah.
0: this was normal,
2: yes.
0: day. Like what? Yeah, but anyway, that is Makong was actually supposed to be here with us today, and unfortunately, he has to see someone off at the airport, so had to take care of business. But next week he will be with us, but he sends his greetings. Where do we start? Of course, the conversation around the Gen Z protests and the anniversary.
3: Who was killed today outside Parliament. I came to honor my son.
4: Mi naomba tu serikali awache tu leo tuende tuwe flower na msuma Parliament pale mtoto wangu aliuliwa. 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
6: Tunataka justice. 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
5: Yeah.
6: Angalau nitamsamehe.
7: Mama kama mimi si mama wa kukaruka kwa barabara. 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
0: That is a bit of what happened last week on Wednesday, on Thursday, as Kenyans basically came out to just commemorate the lives of 65 Kenyan heroes who in 2024 were killed during the anti-finance bill demonstrations that kind of just led to, first it started as an ordinary protest, but then on June 25th, 2025, most of us who had covered Maandamano's demonstrations that were called by the late former Prime Minister Raila Odinga had not seen something of this scale, whereby it didn't have a leader, but it had an objective. When you listen to these clips of parents, activists coming out to speak, I don't know, to you, how would you have summed up that day?
2: You know, I think you meant June 25th, 2024. Mm-hmm. And I was also in the newsroom at that time. And just like you've said, it started out, I think it started on June 18th around there, and people were testing the waters, went to the streets mm-hmm. to see if police would do anything, you know, and then culminated in June 25th there. Yeah? And for many people, or for most Kenyans, mm-hmm. always knew that if there was ever going to be Maandamano or demonstrations, the former Prime Minister mm-hmm. must call for those demonstrations. Yeah. We were used to Tuesday, Maandamano, you know, like mm-hmm. how people used to say it, yeah? Mm-hmm. So when that happened, I think the whole country was shocked. And like I said last week, I said that it is a day that a generation paid a very heavy price to be had. Mm-hmm. Because if the leaders had listened, you know, leading up to that day, if the leaders had listened and called Kenyans, you know, come to parliament, actually send people, come, let them come, and we talk about what do you want us to remove from this finance bill, maybe that would not have happened. But then again, that happened, and this June I think the momentum has gone down. Like, people are afraid of going to the streets, which is totally understandable, because in the last demonstrations that we've had, we've seen people being killed, we've seen people being abducted and dumped somewhere in the forest, or, you know, people being taken by Subarus and all that. And you can understand that there's that fatigue. Like, people are afraid of going to the streets. Mm-hmm. And in as much as a few people came out, we saw a lot of activists coming out, yeah. and very few individuals, you know, individuals who are not activists or leaders mm-hmm. coming out. And it's totally understandable. However, I think the security was too much. I don't know if it's just me. Mm-hmm. I feel like people should have still been allowed to go to the streets, protected, put their flowers outside parliament, which happened. And mm-hmm. but, you know, like, just I feel like there was too much security. Mm-hmm. Like, it was, and
0: a lot of it kind of, you know, it turned out to be intimidation.
2: Yes.
0: And then there I think the one thing that came out was this: the way the security apparatus had prepared itself. It was, even if they kept saying, "We will give you a police." I remember one of the deputy inspector generals saying that they are even willing to give out a police band to the demonstrator, mm-hmm. to the protesters who would want to come to commemorate that particular day. But just the mere fact, like, if you showed up in town, or if you are watching from another place, you're seeing police cars lined up on streets. You're seeing police with cane from the canine unit, police on horseback, police with masks, and you're seeing people heavily armed.
2: Yes, and don't forget, they also woke up so early to put up roadblocks. Even from the photos that we were getting from our reporters on ground, you could see the security that was there. Like, it was just intimidating. Mm-hmm. It was intimidating. And then, you know, last time, I think the last protest for last year, at least we still had voices from mm-hmm. June 2024. Mm-hmm. Like, we still had some of the activists who've now gone quiet. They were not activists before 2024, but mm-hmm. the people who became like the voice for the Gen Z, they yes. were still active last year. So it was more successful mm-hmm. than the one for this year, because this year, it's like all the leaders who came out in 2024, all of them they've gone under, like no one is talking, no one is saying come out, let's commemorate the heroes, or you know, the youth we lost in 2024.
0: That brings me to this question. So this day predominantly is associated with the Gen Zs because they're the ones who came out and basically changed the history. What does it say when they didn't show up to commemorate that day? Because let me put it this way, one of the things that the Gen Zs are accused of, and Gen Alphas are accused of, is they move on too fast. Like, they can start something and not be there to finish it.
2: Yes.
0: Are we seeing the same thing? Like, is this day just forgotten?
2: I don't think the day is forgotten. I also don't think the Gen Z have moved on. Mm. In my opinion, I think there's that fatigue. There's that people are thinking, or how to re-strategize. Mm-hmm. Should we change how we are protesting? And you know, also something else, I don't know if I'm taking you out of that topic, mm-hmm. but we're also seeing protests, like different kinds of protests. Mm-hmm. Not necessarily. Huh? So for instance, mm-hmm. We had the matatus. The transporters go on strike because of the fuel.
0: Yeah, that is earlier in the month.
2: Yes. Mm-hmm. So in as much as we're not seeing this national protest, I think we will be seeing protests in a different way. Like, people will start having those small protests in different groups. Mm-hmm. Maybe even we'll have teachers going on strike again, although that hasn't happened in a long while, or university students. But what I think is, I don't think demonstrations are over. I don't think Gen Z have given up. I just think they are trying to see how they can re-strategize this, because it's becoming too painful, too expensive to be on the streets. We are losing too many people. We are seeing activists abducted and coming out. And people, and you know, I don't know what happens, because mm-hmm. anytime someone goes missing, they come back and you're like, okay, what happened to you? Because they don't even talk. So no one wants to be in that situation.
0: Mm-hmm. Okay, so the day was described as a holiday for some people, a public holiday,
2: yes.
0: a self-declared public holiday. But the government had other ideas. In fact, the government, through their spokesperson, when he decides to be the spokesperson, and the Interior Cabinet Secretary woke up and said, hey, guys, tomorrow is a normal working day. I think even the president at some point said tomorrow, on June 25th,
2: business as usual.
0: Normal working day.
2: Yes.
0: Wake up.
2: Go to work.
0: Tukajenge taifa.
2: Yeah.
0: Na wenye mnakuja kuweka pia nini roof, toka inje weke roof ya taifa. That's not what happened. Like Sylvia has said, you are waking up in the morning. I don't know on your route if this happened, but on our route, what happened was you'd go to the stage and you'd find the matatus are packed. And they would just, if you found one of those operators, they would tell you,
2: that was the same case.
0: We are not operating today. We've been told, unless you want your matatu to be burnt,
2: just stay at home.
0: Yeah, but then just leave it where it is.
2: Mm.
0: But also the stories we kept hearing is, what do you call it? There are roadblocks. And the roadblocks were so strategic that you would not leave. Even if you got to the main road, you would not go so far before you are turned back. And he just didn't. I was listening to one of our colleagues at Citizen TV explaining that she was trying to get to town, and just to get to town in itself was a hobby. And until you just look at your fuel gauge and you're like, it's not worth it. Let me just go back home.
2: Yes, it was a holiday. That was a holiday for sure.
0: But let's hear from the Inspector General and Inspector General of Police, that's Douglas Kanja, and the Interior Cabinet Secretary Kipchumba Murkomen, on what they made of that day. This was after the events of the day. They addressed the press around 5 or 6 o'clock on that particular day.
8: There is no one who is prevented from demonstrating, picketing, because it is around later on. As long as
9: we follow what is allowed by Article 7 of our Constitution.
10: I look forward to similar, a properly organized demonstrations that responds to Article 37. So for sure, today was a complete failure on the part of politicians and political scavengers. And it was a success for Kenyans who love peace and order, largely because they demonstrated that Kenyans, if they decide to obey Article 37, the country can do proper demonstrations in a very orderly manner.
0: When I listen to that clip, in my mind, one of the things that I'm asking myself is, is it time that we had this legislation or regulations that speak to how people can protest or picket?
2: Maybe it's time. We have, but wouldn't that kill like the fun of Mandamani? Because regulations in other countries will have restrictions, like you're only allowed to demonstrate in Givenchy Gardens, mm-hmm. or you're told you can only go to Uhuru Gardens. And I don't know. I don't think that's effective. I think what should happen is, mm-hmm. because in my opinion, demonstrations turn violent the minute that a tear gas is thrown, the minute a water cannon comes, the minute police start shooting live bullets or rubber bullets.
0: Right.
2: So I would honestly say, if there is ever going to be like any change in that, it should be police should only accompany, and they should probably not even carry the guns.
0: Mm-hmm. Okay, so for me, I actually think we are seeing a new way of sabotaging demonstrations. Mm. So you call a demonstration. We've even seen it when we have demonstrations for people who are against femicide. If I don't agree with your objective, I look for people to come and infiltrate your demo and then make it violent or start harassing other people, then the police have no option but to disperse the whole group. And I see that happening a lot. Even for this one, most of the people, opposition, activists, even the police themselves, Kipchumba Murkomen, the interior CS, spent so much time, even the president spent so much time fear-mongering than assuring people that it is okay for you to come out and protest or commemorate this day. My question was that particular narrative put out there because we have different ways of looking at this day? In this way, as a Kenyan who stood with the anti-finance bill protests, we are looking at this as a place where we said enough is enough. We want better governance. We want to be included in the decisions of this country. But on this other side, we are seeing people who are looking at this day should be forgotten. We don't want to even remember it. It's, if I could put it in another way, it would be like if you are the colonialist and I was the person who got freedom, mm-hmm. Every time you see me celebrating Madaraka Day, you'd be like, can we just move on?
2: And you see, this is why I would say there's no goodwill also, mm-hmm. from the government side. Because even for these protests, the ones that happened on Thursday, people are just demanding for justice. Now, until that justice happens, people will never forget. For you, as a government, you're seeing it as a security threat.
0: Mm-hmm.
2: But then again, you promised to compensate the victims of police brutality. You promised that the police who killed would be arrested.
0: Mm-hmm.
2: It's 2 years on. That hasn't happened.
0: Mm-hmm.
2: Yeah. But you still want people not to come out. And when they come out, there are youths, or let's just call them goons, mm-hmm. infiltrate at the protest. They cause the violence. But then again, they are also not arrested.
0: Mm-hmm.
2: So
0: you're having a situation whereby you created a problem,
2: yes,
0: and tried to manufacture a solution,
2: yes,
0: but then there are still questions that are lacking, and everyone just needs to fill in the dots and know.
2: And you know, who is and the you know puppet what happens? Master. You know what happens? Mm-hmm. People are like, you have sent the goons, or you have armed these youths with those rods, or what would you call them? Yeah? And then they're like, no, it's not us,
0: mm-hmm.
2: it's the opposition. Or the opposition says, no, it's not us, it's a certain member of parliament. But then what happens? No one is arrested also.
0: Yeah.
2: So you have a situation where the people cannot see the goodwill from the government. So, very, very, very, very difficult, tough situation.
0: Mm-hmm.
2: But I think until there is justice, and you cannot always control protests.
0: Yeah.
2: You cannot. You can come up with all the policies, but when people are on ground, like the emotions are so high, it's very hard.
0: Okay. Like we usually say on Capital in the Morning with Chico and Malika, there is one word in Kenya that should not be used when it comes to politicians and people in government, and it starts with the letter A, accountability. We're going to start to take a short break, and then when we come back, we look at the other side of the Gen Z protests.
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16: We are telling you, IG and your entire police force, we expect total cover and security as we go to lay the wreaths. We are Kenyans, we are taxpayers, we are not doing anything wrong.
17: And as the incoming government, we will ensure that future memorials on this day will be formalized as a public holiday to celebrate the courage of our young people who came out to demand good governance, to demand accountability. So today's march was a march for justice, a march for accountability.
18: Tunaandamana pia na waadhirika na vile vile familia zao na wenzetu wengine ambao wako hapa, tuko pamoja as kama a united alternative government.
19: So staying at home is also one way of protesting, and we thank all those Kenyans who are at home today.
0: And we are back. Thank you very much. This is the Global Digest with myself, Laban Onambisi, and of course, Sylvia. Sylvia, one of the things that people pointed out to that may have made this particular commemoration not so successful is the involvement of politicians, or the politicians made it look like they are the ones who are organizing it.
2: Yes, for sure. Because remember how this started was that it was a leaderless, tribeless movement, yeah? Mm-hmm. And now it feels like the politicians mm-hmm. are more interested in this, or like they are the ones who, you know, want a better country than the Gen Z or the citizens of the country,
0: right.
2: Yeah? And it of course makes it difficult for people to come out, and also with the same politicians also want us not to come out. So we have two sides. We have the politicians who came out, and the politicians who are like, yo, stay at home because it's not going to be safe for you. So and then with the fatigue, it's a mess.
0: You know, the thing that I don't want to be, I don't want someone to take in is that whole concept of fatigue. Tumechoka tayari. I don't
2: know why. I like, think it's in the sense it's in the case.
0: Because you've just bought into what we are expecting you to to be. You understand?
2: Yes.
0: In the sense that when the older generation, when in 2024, if you go back to that time, the reason why the Gen Z's coming out was such a thing was because the older generation had just gotten to accept and move on.
2: As long as my life is fine, I'm not going to bother so much about the national politics.
0: Yeah, they're going to pass the finance bill. It's going to come with whatever it's going to come with. It's okay.
2: But
0: then the Gen Z's came and said, hold that thought. We are not going to allow it. And everyone was like, oh yes, now we found a group that is going to speak up. And then now you're telling me, oh, we are tired. We'll let us sleep for a minute. We'll wake up in 2027 or in 2028 or in 2032. We don't know.
2: But you also, okay, let's be honest with ourselves also. Mm-hmm. The finance bill was passed last week.
0: Yes.
2: Yeah.
0: And it's already signed.
2: Yes.
0: Yes.
2: And this was before the protests. And it had some new things that people are not comfortable with.
0: Mm-hmm.
2: So in as much as we don't want to say it's the fatigue and this generation will keep fighting, sometimes leadership, sometimes we'll just keep bombarding you with things that will make you so tired. Like there's so many things. And then remember the state of the economy, the state of people's pockets.
0: Mm-hmm.
2: Like right now, do you want to miss work to go to a protest? Like, the taxes are so high, you have to pay your bills. You know, there's also that factor, yeah? That time people had the energy, it was new, you know, leaderless and all that. But, you know, what happens after those protests, like the abductions, like I keep saying, yeah?
0: Mm-hmm.
2: The abductions, people are beaten up, they're taken to cells, and then you remember back at home, maybe you've not even paid your bills, you have to go to work.
0: Even back then, when people were being abducted, that even fueled now people to even come out even more. The more you abducted, the more people came out. In this, the more the posters came out.
2: Yes, for sure.
0: In but this case, there's a gentleman who was abducted and people forgot and he's only being released today.
2: Yes, and also
0: in a worse state than
2: that time,
0: he was
2: people,
0: abducted.
2: Even if people didn't go to the streets, they had the energy for social media. This time, that was not even the case because now people doubt each other.
0: Mm-hmm.
2: Like we said, right now the leaders who are there, all of them, they were forced to go under. So what has happened is that if someone was to come up with a hashtag right now, people are like, you work for Nissan, like they like to say it, you know, or like this has already been sponsored by the government.
0: Mm-hmm.
2: So it's also a very tricky and delicate situation. And that's what you're saying. In as much as people didn't go to the streets, they also didn't go to demonstrating online because they are tired, fatigued. They need to rethink this and, you know, maybe find another way of asking or picketing. Yes.
0: Reset, re-strategize, repeat, maybe.
2: Maybe, or wait for 2027.
0: Yes, but the people who did not get this memo at all, and it's the home of Maandamano, but for some strange reason, the lakeside city of Kisumu was so peaceful. Instead of maandamanos, they did voter registration.
20: Leo Kisumu hapa kondele, naona iko na amani. Majensi waendi kwa barabara, wakotu kwa mambo ya ID, kura, wanataka maendeleo, wataki mambo ya kuweka tile, wawasa tile kwa barabara.
21: Tunawasi wenye hawana kura ama viongozi ambao wanasema mambo ya mabadiliko, mabadiliko iwe kwa kura.
0: Mabadiliko iwe kwa kura, watu wa Kisumu hawataki violence anymore, ni kutulia. Voter registration is the way that they are demonstrating this time round. Is it fatigue or just the re-strategizing you're talking about?
2: Fatigue and re-strategizing and waiting for 2027.
0: Okay. We take a short break for our news and then we'll be back with more of Global Digest.
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0: 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UDA petitions IBC over alleged DCP campaign vandalism, KDC expands access to affordable business financing, and China-Kenya deepen media cooperation through Hubei Media Week. 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
0: The United Democratic Alliance has petitioned the Independent Electoral and Boundaries Commission to investigate alleged electoral breaches by the Democracy for the Citizens Party and its Onkaloo parliamentary by-election candidate Sami Kamau Ngodho. Through

Something truly exciting is coming your way. This Thursday, 2nd of July, we're taking Capital in the Morning on the road for a special live broadcast from the Stanbic Bank offices, celebrating a brand that has been a cornerstone of Kenya's growth story for over 113 years. 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

0: unashangaa mtoto ameanza kukohoa kutoka wapi? 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
1: Watu wengine walijaribu kuniingilia, "Oh, regadi kwa nini hapa naenda kwa barabara wewe ni muoga?" Mimi si muoga, kila mtu najua.
2: So I hope now with clarity is that I keep on giving alternative voices even in public and parliament.
3: We have a government which does not respect the constitution at all. We have a government which does not respect the law. If they were respecting the law and it is police action, I mean, we want police to do their work.
4: But ninafuraha katika nchi yetu, wananchi karibu milioni 20 wako katika hii sekta.
5: Mimi naomba tu serikali awache tu leo twende tuwe flower na msumaa parliament pale mtoto wangu aliuliwa. Mtoto wangu alikuwa bado anasoma, akikuwa na 16 years.
6: Evening. A stakeholders meeting convened by the county government of Kisumu to discuss the operationalization of the Nyamasario Molim satellite bus park ended in chaos after armed individuals stormed the venue, vandalized property and robbed participants. The meeting held at the Kisumu Social Hall was organized by the county government through the city department as part of the ongoing court annex mediation process aimed at resolving issues surrounding the satellite bus park. According to the county government, the discussions were constructive and culminated in an agreement to establish a joint committee that will guide the operationalization of the satellite bus park. However, shortly after the meeting concluded, a group of individuals armed with pangas, rungus and other crude weapons allegedly invaded the venue, destroying property and robbing several attendees of mobile phones, laptops and other personal belongings. The county government said preliminary information and the circumstances surrounding the incident suggest that the attack specifically targeted Kisumu City Manager Abala Wanga and was intended to disrupt the ongoing mediation process. The United Democratic Alliance has petitioned the Independent Electoral and Boundaries Commission to investigate alleged electoral breaches by the Democracy for the Citizens Party and its Olkalu parliamentary by-election candidate Sammy Kamau Ngodho. Through lawyer Adrian Kamodo, UDA cited the destruction of its candidates' campaign billboards in Captain Town, saying the incident reflects growing political intolerance ahead of the July 16th by-election. However, Ngodho has distanced himself and the DCP party from the vandalism, condemning all forms of political violence and urging supporters to express their views peacefully through the ballot rather than by destroying opponents' property. The government has reaffirmed its commitment to strengthening Kenya's education sector as schools reopen after the midterm break. Education Cabinet Secretary Migos Ogambo says a multi-stakeholder team established to tackle school unrest is expected to recommend sustainable measures to end the recurring incidents of violence and destruction witnessed in schools.
7: We want all of us as stakeholders in the education sector, from parents, from the government, from teachers, from the people in the religious sector and sponsors, to come together so that we can ensure that we get a solution to this perennial problem that is affecting our children. Because without discipline in our schools, we will not have a situation where we are developing leaders of tomorrow.
6: Meanwhile, a Milimani court has released Gen Z activist Ezekiel Kiamanzioki, widely known as Mr. Speaker Sir, on a 100,000 shilling personal bond after he denied charges linked to the 2024 Parliament breach. The Kenyatta University student faces charges.

0: Hit music now.
1: Let's go.
0: And this music marathon doesn't stop for a long time.
1: Keep on doing it.
0: Capital FM. Radioactive with DJ Roz Luigi.
2: Yeah.